0: 500 metres and I'm done. Oh, well done.
1: Couldn't even see on the bike.
0: That's so sad to hear. Yeah, wonderful. Well, he'll be remembered, won't he?
1: Oh, definitely.
2: Yeah. I don't think so, right, but I knew a fellow who was 92 years of age, and he went ballroom dancing twice a week.
0: Wow. Yeah.
1: Oh,
0: bless
1: wow.
0: Him.
2: Yeah, I think his name could have been Cyril or something.
1: Cyril?
2: Could have been Cyril. old school. From the old country.
1: Did he pick up any chicky babes there? What was that his goal?
0: Or did he?
2: Chickies or chookies?
0: Yes, some people.
2: He was very popular.
1: I can imagine.
2: They loved him there.
0: Yeah. Uh-huh.
1: Is he still with us?
2: No.
1: No dancing.
2: Passed away sometime. Yeah. We've had instances around the world. There was a lady, I think in Britain. She's the oldest female standard skydiver at 103 years of age.
0: Wow.
2: And
0: goodness.
2: People do marathons at age 90.
1: Incredible. Mm.
2: And
1: incredible people.
2: And
1: maybe that's what we should take up, Paddy. Bit of running, jumping out of planes. What do you reckon? I mean, we're younger than that.
0: Yeah, like I said, we couldn't go 500 metres on a bike.
2: Well,
0: you're up.
1: I can't even
0: not
1: sit.
0: 500 metres, yeah.
1: I can't even sit on a bike. It wobbles.
0: It's like getting on a bike. That's easy.
1: You don't forget.
2: It's getting off is a problem.
0: Yeah. And the legs.
2: Have to raise your leg over. Oh, my God.
1: Need help there.
2: There's definitely a advert for step-through bikes. They are excellent.
0: Which one?
2: Step-through. We haven't got the crossbar.
0: Oh.
2: You just step through.
1: I thought a little stick came out or something. And
0: it helps
1: you over or something.
2: God. That's
0: we should.
2: Came out. Why bother even going leaving the house, Helen?
0: We
1: dream about it. We dream. Let others do it. We have a dream.
2: And it's your passion. You're a dancer.
1: I am. I am.
2: You're very physically adept. And capable.
0: That's excellent.
1: Yeah, and I love it. I love
2: it. Is it jazz dancing or
1: jazz, contemp, tap? You name it, baby. I can do it.
2: Can you catch it? You actually got tap shoes, and
1: I've got the tap shoes. I love them.
0: We have to come and see. Next time, you must tell us when your next performance is.
1: I definitely have front seats for
0: you
1: guys.
0: So we can come and see, because I'd love to
2: see the tap dance.
1: It's on. It's on.
0: And, you know, at your age, 90, that'd be quite interesting to
2: tap. Yeah, she sits in a wheelchair and just tap dances.
1: They wheel me in, Paddy, and just my little feet tap away. Yeah.
0: But I'd love to, honestly. That'd be great. Thank you.
1: No worries.
0: Thank you. I look forward to it.
2: Yeah. Well, I think it's an advertisement for remaining active.
0: And you have to. You really have to. Because you notice people that when they're active, they're healthy, they're still doing, you know, the minute something
1: and even
0: is
1: emotionally, mentally young.
0: But the minute you take something away from them,
2: that's
0: when they start going downhill. And it's so sad when you watch it because, you know, for health reasons or me. Like my dad, we had to take the keys. And then, you know, because he had Parkinson's and he couldn't walk as much as he used to, and he couldn't get around with so he just went downhill from there. But the people that do, I mean, we've got beautiful Vluster. She's 86,
1: oh,
0: I think.
1: Oh, bless you,
0: and
1: Vluster.
0: You look at her and you think, my goodness.
1: Oh, she looks great.
0: You'd think she's 70 years old.
1: Yeah.
0: And, you know, the amount of voluntary stuff she does here is just amazing for someone, you know. And she's still driving and she's still, you know. And it's lovely. And I think that's how you stay young, plus you keep going. Your mental health is good too.
1: Very
0: if you're
1: important.
0: Involved with certain things.
2: Keeping engaged.
0: Yes.
2: Yeah.
0: And
2: yeah.
0: I think...
2: Staying engaged outside of yourself as well.
0: Yes, exactly.
2: You
0: and
2: head,
0: your family too.
2: Yeah.
0: Staying away from your
2: Staying away from what?
1: Shut
0: your
1: the door.
0: Family.
1: Don't open
0: I believe that Mr. Bob Montgomery, I think he would have continued doing this
1: Incredible.
0: If this tragic accident didn't happen.
2: Yeah.
1: Well, he did say with the ride called One Last Ride, as if he knew.
0: Isn't that interesting?
1: That's what I thought.
2: Yeah, interesting point.
0: And it's sixth fundraiser, so, you know, wonderful human being.
1: Definitely.
0: And, you know, he will be remembered for that.
1: He will be.
2: Yeah, for sure. Hey, what would we mentioned before? The other iconic athlete. Cliff Young.
0: Young, that was it. How old was he?
2: Yeah. Oh, look, he wasn't that old.
0: No, he just looked. 60s, wasn't he? Yeah, he looked old. I think.
1: You sure he wasn't older than that?
2: No,
1: because I know he married someone young
0: very,
1: girl,
0: young, very young. I wonder what that was for. Right, his running skills.
1: Maybe that was his assistant or whatever, or not just behind him or something. Go, Cliff. Don't give up now.
2: Cliff Young, that's right.
0: Yeah, yeah, my goodness. Yeah. It's a lifetime
2: ago, wearing his boots.
1: Little Cliffy. Yeah.
0: But, you know, back in the motherlands, I mean, they used to walk forever, you know, get from A to B, from one village to another, or from, you know,
1: getting the water.
0: And that's why they live so much longer and had healthier lives than us.
2: I remember my mother telling me back in when she was a young girl in Slovenia that they could walk up to 4 or 5 hours to another village for a dance.
0: Yes.
1: For a dance.
0: Yeah.
2: And then walk back.
1: They'd be too exhausted to dance.
0: No, they were young and used to it, I think. Yeah, they were used to it. I remember my grandmother, she was in her late 70s when we went over, and my brother and I had to run to catch up with her when she was walking.
2: Yeah.
0: Just this steady pace, and, you know, and we were running and we were like teenagers, you know, and it's amazing. And when you're used to it, you don't think, you keep going, you don't feel it. And it's amazing how, you know, and here in the country, I'm sure it's the same here in country towns where, you know, it's easier to get around on foot than, you know, having to drive everywhere. But I think cars have sort of just stuffed people up physically. Yeah. But anyway.
1: Well, actually, guys, if you can do math, because I can't. Born 1922, I lost it, and he died. Oh, I lost it. Never mind.
2: What, Cliff Young?
1: Yeah. Oh, and he died 2003. Okay. What's that make him? Anybody can
2: about
1: do?
2: About
0: 91. Huh? 81 he died?
1: 81 years old. Mm. Yeah.
2: 81 years old. Yeah.
0: But I think when he was famous, he was younger.
2: Yeah. I think he was around 60-ish.
0: Mm. Yeah.
2: I think, yeah.
1: Well, let's just start running, old. Guys. Start running. What running do you do, Marlo? Huh? No, what do you do? Physical
2: Me? Walking, a bit of cycling, bit of gym work. Not as much as I.
0: That's why he's got the lovely physique.
1: Of course, young, tall, handsome.
0: Tall, handsome.
2: Yes,
0: slim,
2: yes.
1: Talented.
0: For a 98-year-old.
2: Hopefully the crowd. Pardon?
1: For a 98-year-old.
2: It has to come with the barb, doesn't it?
0: Yeah.
2: Just let it go. It has to come with the barb. Well, I hope the police barricades are gone out front and the crowd control is no longer necessary.
0: Yeah.
2: I made my way to the car without being harassed.
1: Put on those dark glasses. Yeah.
0: I know.
1: All those cheeky.
0: All righty.
1: Cheeky chooks.
2: Cheeky chooks.
0: Okay.
1: All right, they're waiting.
0: Some music.
2: Well, enough about you. Let's go on.
0: Music.

0: Okay, we're back with Breakfast Without Borders. We heard Negovori, which is, means don't talk or don't speak, from Erika. That's a Slovenian song. I recognize some of the lyrics.
1: I was going to say.
2: You would have recognized that.
1: You should have translated it.
0: Negovori, or to put it more colloquially, shut your face.
2: What?
0: You remember that?
1: I remember that was a good song.
0: Paying not God and no respect.
1: Shut up in your face.
2: that was great. A big hit for that guy.
1: It was. Yes. One and only.
0: Yeah, you're right. That's one a good back to back with Men at Work Down Under, isn't it? So iconic.
1: One hit wonder.
0: Well, Joe Dolce made a career out of it.
2: That's his name. Yeah. I was trying to think of his name.
0: Might still be performing. Mm. And after that, of course, our great daughter Gudrun with Innocent Eyes. Okay, now this is a most interesting topic. Mm-hmm. This very intriguing article on the Guardian website. Adult birthdays, I'm stressing, have become the new weddings. Expensive, elaborate, and exhausting. Instead of cake, people in their 20s to 40s are throwing themed weekends, overseas trips, yes, I read that right, and branded parties because traditional milestones like houses and marriage feel out of reach. Social media and scattered friend groups make these big gatherings feel like the only way to get everyone together. So, for a birthday person, it's about connection and celebration. However, for guests, it's often pressure, costs, and guilt if you can't go. Some hosts go full birthdayzilla.
2: Birthdayzilla.
0: There's a word. And demand attendance or cash, which is straining friendships. Birthdays are now performances of community, and not everyone can afford the ticket. Question, how far are you willing to go? Literally. To be a part of someone else's special day, would you pay your own way to go overseas? Mm. So somebody's having a birthday. Well, it depends how old they are.
1: If it's a 50, 60, 70, it's and they're very close to you as a friend, yes, I would go.
2: What about for my 90th if I'm coming?
1: Well, I'll be there.
0: Could you get travel
1: with bells on because I'll be 80-something. We can still
2: all
1: party.
2: Week. Yeah,
0: 90, you can parachute into the Maldives.
2: The Maldives, you reckon?
0: Going back to this last topic about entrepreneurial
1: walk around the islands in 5 minutes, seconds.
0: but there's a question. So, you know, this article does talk about 20 to 40 year olds. So we're talking about maybe it's got a bit more flexibility.
1: And more money.
0: And disposable
1: older
0: income.
1: People, yes.
0: More discretionary spending available to them. But yes, it can. Obviously, it's going to create pressure on some of their friends and family because, well, you know, to fly to Greece or to San Marino for a birthday.
2: Not even a 21st.
1: Do you know what I do for my birthday?
2: Yes, let's
1: hide in my room because it's just another year older.
2: Denial. Deny.
0: Well, as we get older, yes, we tend to...
2: We forget how old we are. Leave alone know what we are.
1: I know. Yeah. But no, I would, unless it was someone very special to me.
0: That's right. Well, people go for weddings, of course.
2: They do, actually. And, there's a lot of destination weddings happening.
1: Again, if you've got four members of the family, your partner, yourself, your kids, you might have...
2: It's a big one.
1: And it's a close family member. That's very expensive just to go for a wedding. And then a gift on top boot, you know. Yeah.
2: And you've got to dress up.
1: And, accommodation, everything. I mean, is it worth it?
0: Well, you know, weddings are still kind of special, so you can see why people might want it because it's exciting to fly to Greece, you know, join the big group.
1: Go for a honeymoon.
0: For birthdays, no.
1: Go for a honeymoon to Greece if you want
2: that's right. You don't
1: need to drag everybody there with you. I mean, we have lovely weddings here.
2: Well, we do.
1: There's so many lovely places to go and have a wedding here now.
2: Even EBI, the auditorium out there, you can hire that out.
1: It out for $100 for the day.
0: As it goes through the studio window and the luxurious sprawling.
2: We can do it.
1: We can make it look pretty.
2: We can make it work.
1: Yeah, but Adelaide, it's got quite a few lovely wedding reception places.
2: It has.
1: And I'd rather you give them the money if you're a family member that you're going to spend thousands, because really to go overseas it's thousands. It's not, you know, like hundreds. Yeah. It's thousands. It's better give it to them for whatever they need rather than spending it on airfares. And talking about airfares, I heard Jetstar are up to something.
0: Ah, yes, Jetstar. We've heard that they're from February of next year. There's going to be a charge for putting your gear in the
2: carry-on,
0: above your head. Because at the moment you can carry on 7 kilos.
2: $25, thanks.
0: $25.
1: Wow.
0: So
1: where are you going to put it?
0: Otherwise,
2: between your legs.
0: We'll shove it under the seat. I can see a few harsh words being exchanged between passengers.
2: Mm. Be interesting. I'm sure there'll be a few people disgruntled.
1: But $25 isn't that
2: much.
1: But
2: also, I said, how does it work? You know, the compartments. Yeah. If I've got a bigger carry-on than you and I'm taking part of your space and then it might cause fighting. I don't know.
1: But that happens now. Well, it's not going to change.
2: That's what I mean. I don't know.
0: Yeah, that won't change. Just
1: you'll probably find that most people put it in their luggage, in their suitcases now. They won't carry it on.
0: Yeah, I think we're talking. Oh, you are, yeah.
1: Unless you're going for a day or something.
0: We're talking about domestic flights. That's where.
1: Mm.
0: Oh, look,
1: I'd still take a suitcase. Because I would know what I was going to wear.
2: What, even for 2 days?
1: Yeah, even for 2 days. I'd take a little suitcase. Because I can't think the day before.
2: Yeah.
1: It has to be spur of the moment. So it's got to be variety.
2: Yeah.
1: I do that when I go to Smithfield. I take a little suitcase.
2: Patty.
1: I do, because I think, I don't know what I'm going to feel like on Monday when I have to go away. So it's the three outfits.
2: Oh, my goodness.
0: I think this goes to deeper issues.
1: Yeah.
2: Yeah. I think there's a security thing there, abandonment.
1: Yes, I've always lived out of suitcases. No, I have. You think it might be funny. Ready to go. Wherever I am, ready
0: don't
1: to go.
0: Don't go down that cellar door.
1: No.
0: Look, this is cynical me. This is just a few extra dollars for Jetstar. I don't think they're being driven by altruism. One argument they're making is that it will save delays having your luggage weighed as you go in, as if that takes.
2: But you don't weigh your carry on.
1: Yeah, you don't weigh your carry on.
0: But that's what they said.
2: It's about, you know, you're doing all the work you're doing, and now you can.
1: You do it all on here.
2: Key in yourself. What are they doing? And now you've got to pay.
0: Yeah.
2: 25, you know, yeah. What? Yeah, you can do it all online now, or those machines there that nobody's.
0: Well, they're selling it. They're selling it partly as a streamlining aspect.
1: Are they? What's $25 really? That's a lunch now.
0: that part is true, but
1: it's not a lot of money.
0: I think we might cynically question the motivation, and if we cynically conclude that it's because it's an easy kick for them. Easy money, we're probably right.
1: Mm.
2: Mm. Mm. But what if you got like your business traveller, you know, and you go 3 times a week?
1: Yeah.
2: There you go. I guess your company might finance that, but I don't know.
1: $100.
2: Yeah.
0: I wouldn't be surprised if for business travellers they got a special category or exemption.
2: Okay. But still, I don't think the company, obviously the company would finance
0: it. I'll let you look. If you're going business class, then you're not going to quibble over a couple of dollars.
2: Who's paying for it, the company or you, personally?
0: Oh, I dare say the company would pay.
2: Well, and add that up a whole year and how many people you send over. Say, I don't think they'd be happy. Or maybe I'm wrong.
1: Take a
2: suitcase, everyone. Throw your little carry-on in the suitcase.
1: Yeah.
2: And you've got it. You're travelling.
1: Stick it between your legs.
2: Between, yeah. I reckon stick it between your legs. Yeah. Just make sure it's not a big one.
1: Yeah. And you're not going to pay.
2: Oh, that would hurt. That, wouldn't
1: that
2: it?
1: Would hurt. But if you go to Melbourne, who cares?
2: Yeah. It's over and done in less than 3 minutes.
1: Yeah.
2: Like, look a bit speechless.
1: I know. Anyway, it looks like Wednesday's program's nearly finished.
2: Okay. Well, okay, everyone. I've had fun. Yeah.
0: It's been great.
1: It's been a great
0: pleasure.
1: Been
0: working with you, ladies. Pleasure. Yes. Next time we're back with the Greek fella.
1: The Greek fella.
0: Unless he's got another pressing appointment, in which case it'd be me and Patty.
2: Who knows with that boy?
1: I know.
2: Very important
1: and,
2: man.
1: And we enjoy our time together, don't we?
0: We did. He's a very entertaining fella.
1: Yes, he is. Yes, he is. He's a nice guy. He's done a lot for someone so young.
0: Yeah.
2: Yes.
1: Hasn't he? He's lived a life.
0: Yeah, the statute of limitations have kicked in, so he probably missed some of those charges. But
1: anyway,
2: have
1: a wonderful day, listeners.
0: Thank you.
1: And we'll
2: see you
1: tomorrow. I'll
2: take care.
1: Tomorrow.
2: Yeah,
0: okay.
2: With a new wardrobe.
1: Bye.
0: Bye.
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4: 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It is Wednesday, the 5th of August, and you're with Ellis Skelios. Home Affairs Minister Tony Burke has pulled out of a scheduled National Press Club appearance. He was due to announce major cuts to migration. Changes, the ABC understands, were causing debate inside government. The speech is expected to be rescheduled, but there's no word yet on why it was postponed or when it will happen. Labor has put forward changes to protect negative gearing for people who inherit an investment property from a spouse so they don't lose existing access. The government is also consulting on other carve-outs, including for newly built homes, affordable housing, disability housing, and how the new capital gains tax system would work. The public has 2 weeks to give feedback on the proposal. Labor says more legislation rolling out. Its tax changes will follow in further stages. Household spending lifted 0.8% in June, with new car sales doing the heavy lifting. The Australian Bureau of Statistics said buyers splashed out on electric vehicles as petrol prices jumped due to the war in Iran. An economist says the modest rise in spending isn't enough to push the Reserve Bank to lift the cash rate when it meets next week. A complainant has told a court that veteran broadcaster Alan Jones made him feel trapped during several alleged incidents of kissing and touching when he was a teenager. Jones has pleaded not guilty to all charges in the trial, which covers allegations of indecent assault and sexual touching. The trial started on Monday and is expected to run for several weeks. In sport, the Central Coast Mariners women's team missed out when the club was taken over by English side QPR in June. The deal only covered the men's team and the academy. Now the Holman Barnes Group, which also owns a majority stake in NRL team West Tigers, says it will take over the running. The Mariners women's team, including coaches and staff, can now finally breathe a sigh of relief regarding their employment status. Holman Barnes Group says the main focus now is finding sponsors ahead of the new A-League women's season, which gets underway in October. To weather in Adelaide on this Wednesday, it is becoming cloudy today with a chance of frost about the northern suburbs during the early morning. There is a slight chance of a shower and light winds. It's a top of 16 today and a minimum of 5. And in an hour's time here on 5EBI, we'll bring you your latest world news headlines. Stay tuned.

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1: And hello, Dieter, and good morning to you, our listeners. I hope you're all well.
0: Yes, and nice and warm, of course.
1: Yes, here it's nice and warm. Outside, it was quite chilly this morning.
0: It is, yeah. I'll look at the weather forecast a little bit later. Yeah. But in the meantime, we also have to tell our listeners, we are featuring Poland today.
1: That's correct. I'll give you a few facts about the European country. Central European country, I should say, Poland.
0: Yes, and I got some music too, and hope you will enjoy all the information and the music, of course. But in the meantime, let's start the program with a song from Nikos Ignatinadis and his song Sikos Kshopse Siltaki.

0: yes, Bella Estate. That was a song from Raul Casadei. It is 12 minutes past 10 here on EBIFM. As you heard at the beginning, we are featuring Poland this morning. And Siggy, you got something.
1: Yes, of course I've got something. Poland is a Central European country with a rich over 1,000-year history. Home to nearly 38 million people, it boasts spectacular geographical features like the Baltic Sea coast and the ancient Białowieża forest. The nation uses its own currency, the Polish zloty, and has produced several prominent historical figures. Yes. Well, here are a bit about historical and cultural highlights. The first constitution. In 1791, Poland adopted Europe's first modern written constitution. Famous pioneers. Poland is the birthplace of world-changing icons, including astronomer Nicolaus Copernicus and Nobel Prize-winning physicist Marie Curie. And not to forget, actually, composer Frédéric Chopin and Karel Joseph Wojtyla, better known as Pope John Paul II. World's largest castle. The castle of the Teutonic Order in Malbork is the largest castle in the world by land area. In surprising origin story, it is believed that vodka was invented in Poland, and I think we all believe that, with the first written record dating back to 1405. There you go. And a little bit about geography and nature. European bison. The Białowieża primeval forest houses hundreds of free-roaming European bison, the heaviest land animals in Europe. And the dynamic capital, Warsaw's old town, was meticulously rebuilt after being almost completely destroyed during World War II and is now home to the Carrot House, considered the world's narrowest house at just 122 centimeters at its widest point. Wow. You have to go sideways. Unique terrain. While mostly flat, southern Poland features the stunning high-altitude Tatra Mountains, and the country uniquely houses the Bledsoe Desert, one of the only natural desert landscapes in Central Europe. And that's the start of Poland. We have a bit more about Poland to tell you.
0: Now, you reported that the vodka was invented in 1405, if I remember correctly.
1: Yes, 1405, yeah.
0: I'm sure since that time the vodka has been refined.
1: My mind.
0: I wonder what it tastes like in 1405.
1: I don't know. I really... yes, I mean... Vodka is made out of?
0: Potatoes,
1: that's right. And 1405 and potatoes.
0: Probably had plenty of potatoes, but the way it was put together.
1: Together, yeah, that's interesting. Yeah, well, I should have looked that up. You're quite right, and I didn't. Oh, that's not good. That's right. Well, okay. Let's hear some music.
0: Yes, a Polish song coming your way by the famous Florida Dance Band.

And that was a song from Grupo Bandora. Caray, that was the song. Morning Music Vitamins here on EBI-FM. And before the Florida Dance Band with the Polish song Saufai Selku.

0: Oh, wow. What a song from the Netherlands by Rob Denise and his song Bunga Heart. And before the Bunga Heart, you've been listening to Raoul Marlow. Now, he is the frontman of the Mavericks, and he sang a cold heart. And by the way, Raoul Marlow, it's not that long ago he passed away.
1: Oh, really?
0: Yes. Okay, and now after the next song, the weather forecast, and then we continue with music vitamins here on EBI FM.

And that was a song from Germany by Nikki, and it was Warum schaust du mir nicht an? And now the weather forecast. Today, a partly cloudy day with a maximum of 16 degrees. We had an overnight low of 4.4, and currently it's 11.7 degrees in the city. Tomorrow we have a possible shower with a minimum of 8 and a maximum of 17. On Friday, a shower or two, 8 and 19 degrees. And then on Saturday, the forecast is for a very high chance of showers. And it is a minimum of 11 and a maximum of 18 degrees. On Sunday, also showers. And a chance of a thunderstorm during the morning as well, with a minimum of 10 and a maximum of 16. Monday, showers, 8 and 15. And next Tuesday, also showers with 9 and 15 degrees. Still winter time in our city of Adelaide.

0: And that was a song from Lisa Del Beau, and it was Colinda. You are listening to Radio 5 EBI FM. It's 25 minutes to 11, and we are featuring Poland this morning.
1: Yes, and we are going to the capital, which is Warsaw. Yes, it is the largest city of Poland, renowned as the Phoenix City for rising from total destruction during World War II, featuring the Warsaw Tower as the EU's tallest building and housing a meticulously reconstructed UNESCO old town. Yes, the Phoenix City. Nazi forces destroyed over 85% of Warsaw during the 1944 uprising. Citizens painstakingly rebuilt the old town brick by brick using old paintings, photos, and sketches, earning a UNESCO World Heritage listing in 1980. The capital status. King Sigismund III Vasa moved Poland's capital from Krakow to Warsaw in 1611. And a bit of landmarks and architecture. Vasa Tower, reaching 310 meters, that is 1,017 feet high. Yes, it is the tallest building in the European Union. Palace of Culture and Science, a massive Soviet-era skyscraper gifted by Stalin in 1955 that dominates the skyline and houses theaters, cinemas, and museums. The mermaid symbol. A mermaid with a sword and shield has protected Warsaw since the Middle Ages and guards the city's official coat of arms. And unique quirks and nature's green capital. Nearly 40 to 50% of Warsaw's total area is occupied by parks, green spaces, and forests, including Lesienki Park. And there you can find a statue of Frederick Chopin. And we heard about the Narrows House already. The Carrot House is just 92 centimeters wide at its slimmest point. And we heard about the 122 centimeters at the widest points. And is nestled tightly between two existing buildings. And before I go on later on to Krakow, I would like to read a little bit about the Pope, because I really found his short biography quite interesting. The Polish Pope was Pope John Paul II, whose birth name was Karol Józef Wojtyla. He served from October 16, 1978 until his death in April 2, 2005, making his tenure the third longest in history. He was the first non-Italian Pope in 455 years and the first Slavic Pope ever. So he was born, as we already heard, on the 18th of May 1920 in Wadowice, Poland. Lost his mother, older sister and brother before turning 12, and his father by age 20. Worked in a chemical factory and stone quarry during the Nazi occupation of Poland to avoid deportation. Studied in a secret underground seminary in Krakow during World War II. Arts and Talents, performed with an underground theater group and wrote 6 plays and poetry before his priesthood. Spoke 9 languages fluently. Enjoyed physical activities like skiing, hiking, and jogging. And now his papal legacy. Traveled to 129 countries, earning the nickname the Pilgrim Pope. Survived an assassination attempt in St. Peter's Square on May the 13th, 1981, and later forgave his shooter. Helped bring an end to communist rule in Europe through his support of Poland's solidarity movement, and created World Youth Day in 1985, and he was declared a saint in April 2014 by Pope Francis. I think that's an interesting story.
0: Very much so. What an incredible man.
1: Yeah. And I never, when you think about, yes, Pope John Paul II, okay, yes, fine. But you never knew about these things. Yes. And I thought it's quite interesting. It's part of Poland.
0: Definitely is.

0: And that was another Polish song here on EBIFM, this time by Natalie Schröder and Ralph Kaminski. And the title of the song, if I can get it in Polish, which I doubt, it's Prince Bay, or something like that. So there you are.
1: Your Polish is quite good, Dieter.
0: I doubt that very much.
2: Well, I've got a few words here, and I just pronounce them the way I can. It's too hard if you've never spoken that language or never heard anything about it. So,
0: yes, it's difficult with languages, but we are coping the best we can. Yes. Now, this one is an easy one. Rita McNeil.
2: Oy.
0: From Canada, and she is singing the song Fields of Daisies.
2: Oh, nice.

0: And that was the song Van Bladen, Gildo Wick, and Mate Bullock, and it was a DV Sirestre. Morning Music Vitamins, EBIFM. It's nearly news time here with Alice Gallios.
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2: 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It's Wednesday, the 5th of August, and you're with Ellis Gelios. Four people have been killed in a shooting in Russian annexed Crimea. Mikhail Razorzaev, who was installed as the regional governor from Moscow, said a soldier first opened fire on fellow soldiers, killing one and wounding another. The gunman then went on to the village of Klemensky and killed three civilians, two men aged 71 and 59, and a 64-year-old woman. Three other people were injured. The attacker has been detained. His motive is still being investigated and he's not been publicly identified. A 37-year-old man has been arrested on suspicion of arson over the largest wildfire burning around Spokane in Washington State in the U.S. Spokane County Sheriff said Aaron Farianachi was allegedly seen kneeling near grass at the site of the fire and was later found with matches and a lighter. The fires have been burning since the weekend and more than 60,000 people have been forced to evacuate from Spokane, the state's second most populous city. More than 700 buildings have been destroyed with another 400 yet to be assessed and thousands of acres of land have burned. Funerals have been held for some of the 14 people killed in a landslide at a mountain monastery in Ethiopia's northern Amhara region. The collapse happened in the early hours of Monday morning when a hillside above the Orthodox Church monastery gave way during heavy rain. The monastery includes a prayer chamber carved into the mountainside where worshippers had gathered for an overnight prayer service and a holy water cleansing ritual that's popular with Orthodox Christians seeking healing for chronic illnesses. Wildfires in southern France have uncovered a stash of historic explosives in the village of Le Porge. Local authorities say about 400 shells and munitions were found on the second night of the fire. More than 100 blasts were heard, initially thought to be gas cylinders, but the local fire commander told media they were likely World War II explosives set off by the heat. To sport news and in the latest world football results in the Ukrainian Premier League, Bukovina and LNZ Cherkasy drew nil-all, while Shakhtar Donetsk beat Kudryvka 5-1. In Mexico, meanwhile, Club America beat Santos Laguna 3-0 and Toluca beat Necaxa 3-1. While in Sweden, Djurgården beat Västra 6-0, while Halmstad were beaten 2-0 by Sirius. To weather in Adelaide on this Wednesday, it is becoming cloudy. There's a chance of frost about the northern suburbs in the morning and a slight chance of a shower. Light winds today, top of 16 and a minimum of 5. That's all the news we have for you on this Wednesday here on 103.1 5 EBI FM.
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0: Mara Kaiser from Germany with her song Wenn der Sommer Wind. And before Mara Kaiser, you heard a song from Nancy Sinatra, Save the Last Dance for Me.
1: That was Nancy Sinatra. Okay.
0: Yes.
1: And why not? Well, back to Poland, and we are going to Krakow. Krakow is Poland's second largest city and historical capital, featuring the largest medieval market square in Europe, the world's first UNESCO World Heritage Sites, and an exceptionally well-preserved old town. Well, history and status. Former capital, Krakow served as the official seat of Polish kings and the country's capital from 1038 until 1596, when the court moved to Warsaw. UNESCO pioneer. In 1978, Krakow's old town, Wawel Royal Castle, and its mix of Gothic, Renaissance and Baroque architecture earned it the title of the world's first UNESCO World Heritage Site. And wartime survival. Unlike many other Polish cities, its historic center largely escaped destruction during World War II. And landmarks and architecture. Main Market Square, or Rynek Główny, measuring 200 by 200 meters, it anchors the historic center of Krakow and houses the Renaissance Skujnice, and that's a cloth hall. Wawel Royal Castle, a sprawling 1,000-year-old hilltop complex overlooking the Vistula River that blends Gothic, Renaissance and Baroque styles. Jagiellonian University, founded in 1364 by King Casimir III the Great, it is one of the oldest universities in continuous operation globally. Yes, and we heard something about Warsaw and Krakow now, but Poland features a rich mixture of historic major urban centers and unique rural communities. And here's something about Gdansk, or Gdansk, a major northern Baltic seaport famous for the amber trade and the birth of the Solidarity movement. Poznan, one of Poland's oldest cities on the Warta River, known for its Renaissance town hall and rich merchant history. And of course, then there are unique villages and small towns. Chimbak, a tiny northern village holding the world's first upside-down house, built to symbolize the disruptive era of communist rule. Chytlov, known as the Polish Karkanzon for its remarkably intact 14th century medieval defense walls and urban layout. Chokolov, a historic wooden village near the Slovak border featuring traditional log cabins washed with soap and water by locals each spring. And the last one is Kazimierz Dolny, a picturesque Renaissance artistic hub nestled high along the banks of the Vistula River. That's a bit more, or was a bit more, about Poland.

0: That was a song from Austria by Reinhard Fendrich, Macho. Ooh, Macho.
1: That's, haven't heard him for a while, Reinhard Fendrich.
0: Yeah, I looked him up, and I mean, he had quite a few good songs.
1: Oh, yeah.
0: And that is kind of like a theme
1: Macho
0: song.
1: Macho, of course,
0: yeah,
1: it is.
0: Yes.
1: He had a lot of success with this song.
0: That's right. Morning Music Vitamins with Ziggy and Dieter. It is 21 minutes past 11.

0: Peter Tex and his orchestra and the Tennessee Waltz. And before Peter Tex, you heard a song from Peggy March and Andreas Saron. And it was When the Rain Begins to Fall. Mm-hmm. Well, in about 3 minutes, I tell you when the rain will begin to fall.
1: Or not.
0: The weather forecast, yes.

Natasha Theodoridou entered the song of Rotas. And now it's time for the weather forecast. Today, a partly cloudy day with light winds and a maximum of 16 degrees. We had an overnight low of 4.4. And currently, it's 12.2 in the city and it feels like 8.8. It is rather chilly, I would say, outside. Okay, tomorrow a possible shower with 8 and 17 degrees. And then on Friday, a shower or two with 8 and 19. Saturday, showers, high chance of showers with 11 and 18 degrees. On Sunday, also showers and a chance of a thunderstorm during the morning. And a minimum of 10 and a maximum of 16. On Monday, showers with 8 and 15 degrees. And on Tuesday, also showers with 9 and 15 degrees. 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

0: And that was a song from Rako Shuhodolkan, and that was from Croatia, and it was a Pot Bradje. And now a little bit more about Poland.
1: Of course, a little bit more about Poland. Yes, Poland features an abundance of pristine natural landscapes marked by thousands of glacial lakes, dense central and northern woodlands, and major European river arteries. We are coming to the lakes. Sniadzwe, the largest lake in the country, covering 113.4 square kilometers in the Manchurian region. Yes, and something about the Manchurian Lake District, located in northeastern Poland, this popular area contains roughly 2,000 interconnected lakes embedded in deep forests. Mamre, the second largest lake in Poland, spanning 102.8 square kilometers. Small lakes dot the entire northern half of Poland, and the glacial formations that characterize the lake region extend as much as 200 kilometers inland in western Poland. And now we are coming to the forests. Białowieża Forest, straddling the border with Belarus, it is Europe's largest remaining fragment of primarily lowland forest and a sanctuary for the European bison. The Lower Silesian Forest, recognized as one of the largest continuous woodlands complexes in the country, dominated by pine trees. And here are the rivers of Poland. The Wistula River, or called Wisla, the longest river in Poland at 1,047 kilometers long, emptied into the Baltic Sea. The Warta River, a major western tributary measuring 808 kilometers in length. And of course, the Oder River, or as they call it, Odra, spans 741 kilometers and forms a portion of Poland's western border with Germany.

0: A song from the Swedish dance band V6, and it was Finn. And before that, the Polish song by Sylwia Grzeszczak, and it was Och I Ach. That's easy for me to pronounce.
1: Yeah, that was very easy. But to translate, I don't know.
0: I wouldn't have a clue.
1: Neither have I. So, well, we never heard anything about Polish or learned about Polish.
0: No. Here is a title I can pronounce very well again. It's a doo-doo.
1: Doo-doo, then do.
0: Doo-doo by Tarkan.
1: Ah, okay.
0: What?

0: Tutuki. Tutuki, yes, and that was the title of the song by Te Waka, and of course they come from the South Pacific and doing their traditional music.
1: Very lovely. Very nice, yeah. That was very nice. I enjoyed that.
0: Good. Excellent. Now we can enjoy one more song and then it's about time for us to go. It's a song from Switzerland by Ösch die Dritte and it's die berühmte Drü Wörgli.
1: Oh, yeah.

0: Well, that's the end of the program. Hope you enjoyed it. Of course, we will be back tomorrow here on EBIFM with another 2 hours of morning music vitamins. And Ziggy, which country are you going to feature?
1: We are going to Lithuania tomorrow. So that's hopefully it's very interesting for our listeners. So I'm saying goodbye until tomorrow.
0: Yes, bye-bye.
1: Bye.

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Well, we featured Poland this morning in the Morning Music Vitamin Show. 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

Good evening. My name is Ryszard Skup and this is the Polish program in English brought to you by the Polish Broadcasting Committee in South Australia on Radio 5EBI FM on 103.1 MHz and on digital radio at EBI World. Our English program will be presented once a month on a Monday at 5 p.m. We invite you to listen to our Polish broadcast on this station on Mondays at 5 p.m. and on Saturdays at 8 a.m. The opening song you heard was Miss Swawiania and was performed by Donatan Cleo. Shortly, we'll have some news from Poland and the world, followed by highlights of August in Polish history. Also, this evening, I'll talk about the Polish engineer behind one of the most fantastic motor vehicles in recent history. For now, here is Zespół Imperium, Dom Wschodzącego Słońca.

News from Poland and the world. UNESCO praises Poland's efforts to protect ancient forests. UNESCO's World Heritage Committee has praised Poland's recent efforts to protect the primeval Białowieża forest in the east of the country, the Polish Nawara Ministry has said. The committee has also adopted, without objection, a decision on the transboundary conservation status of the forest. According to the ministry, the decision was made during the 48th session of the UNESCO World Heritage Committee in Busan, South Korea. The committee welcomed Poland's completion of a long-term management plan for the Polish section of the forest, which extends into neighbouring Belarus. The committee stressed that maintaining ecological continuity across the entire transboundary area remains essential to preserving the forest's universal value. The Białowieża Forest is one of the last and best preserved primeval forests in the European lowlands and is home to many rare plant and animal species. It has been on the World Heritage List since 1979, initially with only the Polish section included. The Belarusian part was added in 1992, creating a transboundary site. Attempted illegal border crossings from Belarus to Poland down over 98% this year. Poland says that the number of attempted illegal crossings by migrants over the border from Belarus fell from around 15,000 in the first half of last year to less than 250 in the same period this year, a drop of over 98%. It also now claims to have a 100% success rate in apprehending migrants who manage to cross illegally. Since 2021, large numbers of migrants and asylum seekers, mainly from Africa and Asia, have tried to irregularly cross the border from Belarus to Poland with the help and encouragement of the Belarusian authorities. In 2021 alone, just under 40,000 attempted illegal crossings were recorded. While Poland subsequently strengthened border infrastructure and sent thousands of additional officers to bolster security, attempted crossings remained high. There were just under 30 each in 2024 and 2025. However, those figures have now fallen dramatically in the first half of this year, when Poland's border guard recorded only 235 crossings, compared to 15,000 in the equivalent period for 2025. Okay, we'll have a little break here. Let's have a listen to Anya Trudno mi się przyznać.

And continuing with a little bit more news from Poland. Poland confirms Russian cruise missile entered its airspace. Poland said last Friday that the projectile that crashed in the country's east a day earlier was a Russian KH-101 cruise missile manufactured this year, supporting assessments that Moscow is drawing on newly produced weapons to strike Ukraine as its wartime stockpiles shrink. Defense Minister Władysław Kosiniak-Kamysz said investigators had determined the missile was produced near Moscow in the second quarter of this year. Poland summoned the Russian ambassador on Friday and handed him a diplomatic protest note over the incident, advised Foreign Ministry spokesman, Maciej Wiewiór. The missile entered Polish airspace during a large-scale Russian attack on Ukraine on Thursday before crashing in an uninhabited area in eastern Poland. No one was injured. The incident was the latest in a series of missile and drone incursions into NATO airspace that have heightened concerns about the war in Ukraine spilling beyond the country's borders. Poetry volume by Polish Nobel Prize laureate Szymborska published in the UK. The Acrobat by Polish Nobel Prize winning poet Wisława Szymborska has been published in Britain by Faber Books in a translation by Claire Kavanagh and Stanisław Barańczak. The publisher's note says, "These intimate, immediate poems were written during the precarious years of Soviet occupation in Poland, rooted in the pains and joys of the everyday. They ask us what it means to live out our lives amid global conflict and its aftermath." The note adds, "Underlying Szymborska's work is a continual sense of astonishment at having survived, as well as the disbelief and delight that life goes on, that the acrobat's hands have caught the trapeze." Reviewing the volume in The Guardian, critic Roland Bagnall wrote, "Reflecting the turbulent history of Poland in the 20th century, Szymborska describes life both during and after conflict, documenting the violence of war alongside moments of resilience and poignant domesticity. With plain-spoken wisdom and deadpan humour, these poems celebrate the ordinary in extraordinary times." In 1996, Szymborska was awarded the Nobel Peace Prize in Literature for poetry that with ironic precision allows the historical and biological context to come to light in fragments of human reality. Her Nobel Prize acceptance speech is included in the English edition of The Acrobat as an afterword. In it, she said, "It looks as though poets will always have their work cut out for them." Szymborska's books include View with a Grain of Sand, Here, Monologue of a Dog, Map Collected and Last Poems, and Poems New and Collected. She died in 2012 at the age of 88.

And that was Antek Smikiewicz, Pamimor Burs. And now let's talk about August in Polish history. Miracle on the Wisła, how Poland beat back Lenin's communists. In 1918, Poland re-emerged as a nation state after more than a century of non-existence, its territory carved up between various European powers. Meanwhile, Russia was wrecked by a civil war sparked by Vladimir Lenin's Bolshevik Revolution. In the country's west, no clear border divided the land held by Russia and the newly independent Poland. Polish leader Józef Piłsudski noted the opportunity for a land grab in the east, where there are doors that open and close, and it depends on who forces them open and how far. After several skirmishes with Russian troops in the blurred border areas, Polish, along with some nationalist Ukrainian fighters, captured Kyiv in the spring of 1920. It was not a popular move. British Prime Minister David Lloyd George remarked, "The Poles are inclined to be arrogant and they will have to take care they don't get their heads punched." The capture of Kyiv by Poland angered many ordinary Russians who saw the city as a crucible of their culture. Poland's seizure of Kyiv was a gift to Russia's new communist rulers. With victory in the Russian Civil War looking assured for Lenin's forces, the Bolsheviks were plotting the spread of the revolutionary fires of communism to Western Europe, particularly to Germany. The Polish advance on Kyiv had given the Russian communists exactly the pretext they needed. Germany was in economic turmoil after World War I, and with the streets seething with unemployed soldiers and political extremists, a communist revolution there looked increasingly possible if Lenin's cavalry could clatter into the German cities to help kick off a violent uprising. The only thing standing between Russia and Germany was Poland. On July the 3rd, Red Army troops were told, "In the West, the fate of the world revolution is being decided. Over the corpse of white Poland lies the road to global conflagration. On our bayonets, we will bring happiness and peace to the toiling masses of mankind." Although the opposing armies had various modern weapons at their disposal, including lumbering, unreliable tanks, the swiftly moving battlefronts meant cavalry was the key, and much of the fighting resembled wars from another era. A Polish horseman described watching one tense face-off between Polish and Bolshevik Cossack cavalry. A colourfully dressed rider galloped out of the swarm of the Cossacks on a magnificent black horse, and waving his sword above his head, he shouted,

right and down, cutting Krukov open from the collar to the waist. At this, a howl went up amongst the Cossacks, and the whole lot turned tail as our regiment began to charge. But despite dashing swordsmanship, the Poles were swiftly driven out of Kiev by an energised mass of Russian fighters. One Polish fighter summed up the reversal of fortunes. We ran all the way to Kiev and we ran all the way back. Polish fighters retreated as Russians advanced deep into their territory, inflicting gruesome deaths on captured Poles. One fighter described the sense of vulnerability on the rapidly shifting battlefields. One had to expect an attack from any direction, and in consequence, the fighting was bloodthirsty, as you either won or you perished. Our men were just as cruel as the Bolsheviks. Human life lost all value. One Pole described the sense of dread at the relentless advance of the atheist communists toward Warsaw as something like the kingdom of the Antichrist moving upon the whole Christian world. On August 6, Polish forces planned a final stand at Warsaw as vast dust clouds from the advancing communist horsemen were spotted smudging the horizon, and panic swept over the city. Polish fighters had some advantages. They were able to decode much of the Russians' secret radio communications and were aided by Polish-American airmen who volunteered for vital reconnaissance flights. One American pilot who volunteered for the Poles was Marion Cooper. After Cooper's plane was shot down, he spent several months in Red Army captivity before escaping. He would later return to the United States to co-direct and produce the 1933 hit movie King Kong. It is Cooper himself depicted piloting the plane that finishes off King Kong in the film's final action sequence. The Russians fought to within 13 kilometres of Warsaw in mid-August, but a daring battle plan and determined resistance from the Poles ended with the attacking army fleeing for their lives with Polish fighters in pursuit. Rumours of divine intervention in the unlikely victory led to many to call the battle Miracle on the Wisła, named for the river that runs through Warsaw. Future French President Charles de Gaulle, who served as a military advisor during the war, wrote on August the 17th, "Our Poles have grown wings. The soldiers who were physically and morally exhausted only a week ago are now racing forward in leaps of 40 kilometres a day. Yes, it is victory, complete triumphant victory." A peace treaty was eventually signed between Poland and Russia in early 1921. Though many saw this as only a pause in the long struggle between the two countries. Within a few years, Adolf Hitler's 1939 invasion of Poland offered the Soviet Union the opportunity to capture Polish territory once more. But the Bolshevik dream of spreading violent communist revolutions to Western Poland was never realised.

And more on August in Polish history, the Warsaw Uprising. Powstanie Warszawskie. The Warsaw Uprising, which began on August 1, 1944, was a major World War II operation by the Polish Resistance Home Army to liberate Warsaw from German occupation. It was a pivotal moment in Polish history, symbolising immense courage and the unyielding desire for freedom. Lasting 63 days, the uprising was marked by fierce street battles and significant civilian involvement, despite being ultimately crushed by the Nazis, with devastating consequences for the city and its inhabitants. For the Polish people, the uprising represents both a tragic loss and a heroic struggle for independence, underscoring their resilience and commitment to sovereignty, even in the face of overwhelming odds. This event is commemorated annually, reflecting on the sacrifices made and honouring the spirit of those who fought for Poland's freedom. Every year on August 1 at 5 p.m, Warsaw observes a minute silence, halting all activity to pay tribute to the bravery and sacrifice of the insurgents. The 1944 Warsaw Uprising was the single largest military effort undertaken by resistance forces to oppose German occupation during World War II. In the end, German troops destroyed the majority of Warsaw during and immediately after the uprising. Among the demolished buildings was the Royal Castle. A poem about the uprising from Anna Świecińska. Man and centipede, I will survive. I'll find the deepest basement, shut myself inside, won't let anybody in. I'll dig a hole in the ground, chew out the bricks. I'll hide in the wall, I'll go into the wall like a centipede. Everyone will die and I will survive.

What if the silver Aston Martin DB5, driven by James Bond, the very image of English elegance in eight films starring Sean Connery, Pierce Brosnan and Daniel Craig, was powered by an engine designed by a Polish engineer from Kraków? Every Aston Martin DB4, 5, 6 that rolled off the line owed its 3.7-litre, 240-horsepower, straight-six heart to Tadek Marek, whose motor made the legendary Grand Tourer the fastest four-seater production car of its era. Tadek Marek arrived at Aston Martin in 1954 at the start of its most celebrated period. Founded in 1913, the company wasn't new, and with consistent wins from the 1930s to the 1950s, it certainly wasn't unproven. What it lacked was a truly cutting-edge power plant that would take it from the ranks of solid, elegant cars and give it the speed and engineering prowess to go head-to-head with the likes of Ferrari in the race for Grand Tourer supremacy. Having come to Great Britain near the peak of his abilities, Marek was one of around 6,000 Polish engineers who arrived during and after World War II, many contributing vital expertise to British industry through the Polish Resettlement Corps and the Association of Polish Engineers in Great Britain, founded 1940. He turned out to be exactly the person Aston Martin needed. Born in Kraków in 1908, Marek developed an early obsession with engineering, rebuilding a Ford Model T at the age of 14. He also owned a succession of motorcycles, beginning with a primitive French Alcyon that ended in a crash, a water-cooled four-cylinder Indian, and finally a BMW that marked the start of his racing career while he was starting at the Technische Universität in Berlin-Charlottenburg. His motorcycle racing days came to a spectacular end in 1928 when he went over the top of the legendary Berlin Avus racetrack and crashed into around 500 glass soda water bottles brought in for the competitors. The doctors on site decided an immediate trip to the hospital was advisable. Once there, it turned out he would need to stay much longer, and the whole ordeal became an 8-month stay. Rather than give up racing entirely, he switched to cars and proceeded to win trophies at all manner of Polish rallies throughout the 1930s. In 1939, he placed fifth in his class at the Rally Monte Carlo. He had started in Tallinn, Estonia, one of the rally's more challenging northern departure points, which meant navigating nearly 3,800 kilometres through harsh winter conditions. It was his third attempt at the prestigious event, the best Polish finish to date at the time, and crucially the one where he finally completed the rally at all. Out of 121 entrants, only 100 reached the finish. The fact that Marek beat many British and Italian competitors with more sophisticated machinery while driving a small family car with a mere 37 horsepower, an Opel Olympia OL38, he later described as awful, made the result the stuff of Polish motoring legend. And then came the invasion, and we'll have a little break here. Have a listen to Krzysztof Krawczyk. Ostatni raz zatańczysz ze mną.

And continuing with Tadeusz Marek, to England via Casablanca. Within the first month of war in September 1939, Marek's life turned upside down. He had joined the Home Army, been disarmed, then interned, then reclassified as a civilian refugee, and finally left Poland to design aircraft engines in Romania. What followed was a whirlwind of forged papers, shifting borders and dangerous journeys. Marek was told that the Hispano Suiza factory in the Pyrenees was looking for designers, only to arrive and discover that the construction of the plant had not even begun. He resolved to leave the continent, returning to Paris just in time to be forced out as the city fell to the Nazis. He changed direction again and fled to Casablanca. There, after a brief imprisonment for illegally manufacturing buttons out of ebonite gramophone records to raise some working capital, he was finally granted passage to England in 1941. For the remainder of the war, Marek worked on tank engines. When it was over at last, he joined Austin and later Rolls-Royce, becoming part of the design team that built Meteor engines for the British Centurion tank. By the time he applied to Aston Martin, he was at the height of his experience. Having secured the position, he returned from a holiday in Sicily to find a letter indicating that his contract had been rescinded. He marched to headquarters in fury, only to discover that the problem was a minor clerical error. What is often forgotten about the English car immortalised by James Bond is how continental it actually is. In a world of British vehicles designed to feel most at home on the winding rural B roads at 40 to 70 miles an hour or 65 to 110 kilometres an hour, the far more powerful Marek-era DBs will sit comfortably on straight European motorways at 190 kilometres an hour all day long. They were built with the continent and its long distances firmly in mind. In an era when the achievements of Polish engineers abroad were often omitted from history books at home by communist authorities keen to downplay the success of emigres, despite over 200,000 Poles settling in the UK post-Yalta, Marek's work quietly ensured that Bond's car owed as much to Kraków as to Newport. There is a distinctly Polish pragmatism to Marek and his engines. In a well-known interview for AM Quarterly magazine in 1967, one immediately senses his love of maintainable machinery. He offers firm views on the best spark plugs, on seal materials to keep leaks at bay, on piston and connecting rod specifications for longevity, and on customers who complain about disc brake squeal, a problem he considers incurable. He said, "I think it is better to hear good brakes squeaking than no brakes not squeaking." In the same conversation, he explains how he bought an Aston Martin DB4 from the Paris distributor at a reduced price, £700 in 1965, at a time when the showroom DB5 cost between £4,000 and £5,000. And completely rebuilt it after a customer knocked a hole in the sump on a country lane and then seized the engine on the autobahn when it ran out of oil. Much has been written elsewhere about this exact car, considered the quickest of its kind in Britain, which survives largely unchanged in private ownership to this day. Several thousand of Marek's original straight six engines are also still in existence. They were built to last and to be serviced, which is especially striking given that only just under 4,000 were ever produced. Perhaps most impressive of all, the basic structure of the V8 engine he subsequently designed for Aston Martin remained in production with relatively minor changes until the year 2000. In his private life, Marek also displayed a characteristic attachment to everyday comforts. Like many Poles, he loved his soups. During the final London air raids, the ceiling collapsed into a pot of carefully prepared Polish soup, resulting in both an inferior canned replacement offered by relief workers and, indirectly, meeting of his future wife, with whom he did end up living happily ever after. For a decade, he lived with Peggy Marek in a 15th century
cottage in Berkhamsted during the Aston Martin years, until in 1968 they retired to a villa in Terracina on the Italian coast between Rome and Naples. Far from the rewritten histories of communist Poland, Tadek Marek continued tinkering his workshop until his death in 1982, his engine still powering dreams across continents, a discreet Polish heartbeat in Britain's most glamorous machines. And that article was from culture.pl, written by Alexander Veselak. Let's have a listen now to Kaya Supermenka.

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I invite you to listen to the next Polish broadcast on this station at 8 a.m. on Saturday morning, presented by Magda Józefiak. 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My next broadcast in English will be on the 7th of September at 5 p.m. Życzę miłego wieczoru. Do usłyszenia.

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0: Bez obzira u kome ste delu Adelaida, u vašoj blizini se uvek nalazi neka od lokacija preduzeća Adelaide groblja. 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

0: Guys, why are you crying?
1: What do you mean? What do you mean why we cry? Because this season of Pensavo Page is finished. And now we have to go to Italy. We have to go to the beach. We're gonna enjoy the summer and the food. And beautiful women.
0: You're coming back, aren't you?
1: Maybe. But if we're coming back, it's gonna be the 9th of September.
0: So it's set. You're back on the 9th of September.
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0: На этом наша передача завершена. 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
1: Guys, why are you crying?
2: 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What do you mean why we cry? Because this season of Pensavo Page is finished. And now we have to go to Italy. We have to go to the beach. We're gonna enjoy the summer and the food. And beautiful women.
1: You're coming back, aren't you?
2: 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But if we're coming back, it's gonna be the 9th of September.
1: So it's set. You're back on the 9th of September.
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My name is Rosemary. I hope that you enjoy this evening's program. Dobro večer, drage poslušalke in poslušalci, danes je sreda zvečer, 5. augusta in v vaše domove prihaja po radijskih valovih 5 EBI FM Slovenska beseda in pesem. 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

Obvious dearly. Our next Slovenian Mass in our Church of the Holy Family at 47 Young Avenue West Hindmarsh will be celebrated by Father Simon Peter on Saturday, August the 15th at 11 a.m. So we invite all of you to attend Mass in as large numbers as possible. Let us continue to show that our community is one of great spirit and faith. After the Mass at 11 o'clock on Saturday, August the 15th, we will be having a barbecue lunch. And so we invite you to come to Mass and then afterwards stay behind for a shared barbecue lunch, which will be in our small hall at the back of the church. And we ask if you could bring a cake or a small salad. Now, of course, Father Simon Peter is available to us at all times via mobile number, and that number is 0455 444 912. He's ready to discuss anything that you need to discuss with him, or to arrange a visit to loved ones or to yourself, or to arrange for masses and all those sorts of things. So please call him on 0455 444 912, and if he needs to come across in between masses, scheduled masses, there is just no extra charge to us here. So please, for whatever you need, ring him on 0455 444 912. Coming up in the club this Friday is Krunsky night. So August Friday the 7th is a Krunsky Friday, as well as our normal Krunsky sausages and Vienna sausages. We have on offer spicy sticky pork ribs, hot chips and lemon cream puffs for dessert. Also, Dan from Imperial Measures Distillery will be coming along to show us his wares. We open at 6 p.m. for a 6:30 p.m. service. Bookings are essential, particularly if you would like ribs, on 0407 391 492. Sunday, August the 9th, we will be having beef schnitzel with Pražen krompir and seasonal vegetables for dinner, along with mocha hazelnut torte slice for dessert. Once again, bookings are essential with me on Rosemary on 0407 391 492. And coming up on August Friday the 14th, we're having a quiz night. It's called Let's Get Quizzical. Open from 7 p.m. for a 7:30 p.m. start. The charge is $10 per person. You can pay on the night as you enter. And it's a BYO supper. The bar will be open for drinks. Book a table of 8 to 10 or join a table on the night. Christina is taking bookings on 0419 866 166. And preferably, we'd prefer bookings by the coming Sunday, 7th of August. That way we know how many tables to set up. So please, if you do intend to come, give Christina a ring on 0419 866 166 or just turn up on the night. And coming up on Sunday, August the 30th, is the club's AGM. We'll begin at 2:30 p.m. and this is open. The AGM is open to all Slovenian club members who are financial. And this year we have some important roles to fill, and they must be filled in order for our club to continue operating. So we positions to be filled are president, vice president, secretary and some general committee members. If you have been wanting to help, now is a great time to come on board. All new incoming committee members, executive or general, will have plenty of help in the transition from outgoing members. So don't be afraid, you won't be left in the dark. Our extraordinary committee continues to achieve amazing things in our community, and you can be part of this wonderful legacy. To vote or to nominate for a role, your membership must be financially up to date. Nominations for roles need to be received by Sunday the 23rd of August. Nomination forms should be available at the club soonish, but not quite yet. Any inquiries, please ring me, Rosemary, on 0407 391 492. After the AGM,
anyone else, other people are invited along. Dinner will be served upon completion of the AGM, and so you, if you'd like to stay for dinner or if you'd like to come for dinner, please book by 4 p.m. on Wednesday the 26th for catering purposes. And remember that you're very welcome for dinner at 4 p.m, but if you're not a member, you cannot attend the AGM. So bookings are with me, Rosemary, on 0407 391 492, and we look forward to seeing you all then. And be aware that the booking number will soon be changing, so keep an eye out for that as well.

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2: 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Because this season of Pensavo Page just finished. And now we have to go to Italy. We have to go to the beach. We're gonna enjoy the summer and the food. And beautiful women.
1: You're coming back, aren't you?
2: 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Well, if we're coming back, it's gonna be the 9th of September.
1: So it's set. You're back on the 9th of September.
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2: 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And now we have to go to Italy. We have to go to the beach. 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
1: So it's set. 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
5: Hello and good morning to everyone out there listening and welcome along to Breakfast Without Borders on this Thursday. You're joining Ellis and Patty in the studio and it's great to be with you on this day, the 6th day of August. Yota.
3: No, no. Hello. Oh, goodness, already the 6th. Goodness.
5: Yes. July went quickly, didn't it?
3: Yes, it did. And so did June. And the rest, the first half of the year went very quickly. Mm. I'm well.
5: Good.
3: And I'm not as cold as I normally am, so that's a good sign.
5: Very good.
3: That the day's going to be a bit better.
5: Do you think you've got personal problems if you're colder on the inside than you are on the outside?
3: Yes, I think so. Okay. I'd question that.
5: Just had to clarify that. It's good to be with you, Jota.
3: Same. Missed you yesterday.
5: Oh, thank
3: but, you.
5: Know, I miss you every day.
3: Oh, sweet. Even though you see me nearly every day, but that's all
5: right. You know, I've come to find in my life that Thursdays are a very underrated day.
3: Why is that?
5: Your thoughts, firstly.
3: It's just, for
5: Doesn't
3: me,
5: mean
3: it's just
5: to you? Day. Means nothing to you.
3: No, only it? Friday means something to me.
5: Do you know, I'll give you an insight into my psychology.
3: Which okay, here we go.
5: You might want to reach for the bottle of Jack's anytime I ever say that. But see, the reason why I love Thursdays is because you can look forward to the weekend throughout the week, right? And then once the week progresses, you start to get more and more keen about the idea of the weekend. Everyone loves Fridays because Fridays are the end of the week. But Fridays mean that you can no longer look forward to the weekend. You're in the weekend, right? Because come Friday afternoon, the weekend's starting. And you've got to make sure all your plans come off and that you're enjoying yourself, right? Whereas the day prior to, on the Thursday, you can still look forward to the weekend without actually having to be present in that moment. You can just look forward to it, right? And no one can make it bad for you because it hasn't come yet, right? But once you're living it on the Friday, then you're in the weekend and someone can ruin it, right?
3: True.
5: Thursday.
3: True.
5: You know, you're on the precipice.
3: Yes.
5: It's almost about to hit, but it's not quite there yet. And things can go wrong and it hasn't ruined your weekend. And you can still salvage it. Do you know what I mean?
3: I don't know where you come up with these things, but I don't even think about the weekend on a Thursday or anything close to it. Like,
5: really?
3: To what am I going to do? You get like that when you're my age.
5: But don't you find that when the weekends roll around, sometimes they don't go the way you want them to and you can be disappointed? There can be a sour taste left in your mouth.
3: My weekends are the same and have been the same for the last 28 years. Sorry, I lied. 22 years.
5: So my life's basically over.
3: That's no, your life's fine. You're still young, single, and loving it. Wow. Me, on the other hand, I'm at, you know, the latter part. And you know what weekends are for me? Sleep and rest.
5: Good.
3: That's what my weekends are.
5: I'm pleased to hear it.
3: Unless I have somewhere to go, like invited somewhere. And then, you know, sometimes I even try to get out of that if I can.
5: Fair enough. You do you,
3: Jota. I will.
5: Let's talk about what we are going to be talking about over the course of the next 2 hours here on Breakfast Without Borders. Because healthy snacks. Healthy snacks. The two don't really go together, do they?
3: No. No, they don't.
5: Bit of an oxymoron.
3: Mm. Yes, it is.
5: Because snacking has a bit of a stigma associated to it. But if it's healthy,
3: it's all right.
5: It's like when someone says, oh, you can eat this. It's sugar-free, fat-free, dairy-free, gluten-free.
3: Which is perfect for you.
5: And I think to myself, oh.
3: Yum.
5: Oh, so I can eat as many as I like and nothing bad will happen.
3: Yes.
5: And then I find out the hard way that that's not reality.
3: Only you. Why would you overindulge? It's a snack.
5: I remember once in Normanville, my godbrother, who's a bit of a fitness freak, you know, bodybuilder type.
3: Mm-hmm.
5: Not for me. You know, he's really sort of assembled his kind of diet of riches when it comes to, like, you know, getting big. You know, this is what you've got to eat. This is what you've got to not eat.
3: A lot of protein in there?
5: Yes.
3: Yes.
5: Very
3: big now, isn't it, protein?
5: I don't know.
3: Well, it is, because everyone has to have their protein.
5: Good for them.
3: Yeah. Except for you and me.
5: I tuned out long ago.
3: So,
5: but, you know, everyone at one stage was coming up to this guy, seeking his advice on, can I eat this? Can I drink this? And someone came up to him with a can of Coke sugar, I believe, and put it in front of him. And they said,
3: no sugar.
5: Yeah.
3: Yeah.
5: And they said, can I drink this? And he went, you know what? You can literally drink as many of these as you like. Not because it's good for you, but, like, if you want to follow my guidance on how to achieve a certain outcome, this is not going to do you any bad.
3: Yes.
5: And the way he packaged it, it kind of made me think, like, oh, so I could just drink Coke no sugar on infinite out of a tap and I'll be fine. Obviously, that's not true.
3: Isn't it?
5: People get that impression.
3: Well, they do, don't they?
5: You know, when you tell them, like, oh, but it's healthy.
3: Well, it's not healthy.
5: No, but it's healthy.
3: No, it's just not fattening.
5: But
3: there's no sugar in it.
5: Some of the snacks we're going to talk about are healthy, so you can eat them as much as you want. That's the way it always gets marketed, isn't
3: it? Yes, true.
5: It's never like,
3: if it's healthy, yes.
5: But, you know, there's a such thing as a calorie deficit.
3: Yeah.
5: It's just, oh, no, it's a healthy snack.
3: Yeah.
5: You can do it each hour.
3: Yeah.
5: And you'll be fine.
3: Yeah, that's true.
5: You can comfort eat for the rest of your life.
3: On carrots.
5: Nothing bad will ever happen to you. Carrots are really nice.
3: Yes,
5: had
3: they
5: a
3: are.
5: Holiday Sunday. Really good.
3: Did you?
5: Yes.
3: Mm-mm.
5: Not at a particularly excitable event. It was a, you know, the wake after the wake.
3: Oh, okay.
5: Whatever that is in the English world. So, it wasn't a great vibe.
3: It was
5: vibe.
3: The 40 days. 40 days.
5: After a death. So, it wasn't a great vibe. But no. I enjoyed the carrots and the cucumber. Couldn't eat anything because gluten-free. Yes.
3: They don't think of you, do they?
5: No. No, it's one not, does.
3: No.
5: Except my mother sometimes.
3: I do.
5: And
3: I
5: you.
3: Do.
5: And you. AI is doing bad things. Patty.
3: Is that?
5: Mm.
3: I saw.
5: You know, it's interesting. Working between here and somewhere else, I find that it's just a daily conversation now. What impact is it having on this section of life that we didn't speak about yesterday? And the answer is it's just ever-evolving.
3: Yeah. Even with music now. There's so many AI out music.
5: Too right. But it's now at a point where a lot of people are feeling threats.
3: Of course.
5: Where their employment is concerned.
3: Of course. And they should certain fields.
5: Yeah. I mean, I just accepted long ago that I would be unemployed and on the street. So I'm all right. But other people are just having that realization, I guess.
3: Now.
5: Yes. AI is affecting a lot of jobs that you wouldn't even think about. And it's affecting the Royal Mail in the UK.
3: Oh.
5: How interesting.
3: Yes.
5: This is not, this doesn't spell good news for traditional types that like to mail out a message to people.
3: Yes. Yes.
5: You're a letter person? Well, you are, because the postie's here every day.
3: Well, I don't send any, but they come
5: why
3: in.
5: Why is he here every day then?
3: Because they, bills. And a lot of listeners send mail in.
5: Hmm. Interesting.
3: Yes.
5: I just thought...
3: He doesn't come in every day.
5: He comes in every day.
3: No, he doesn't.
5: He really does.
3: I think now with emails, there's more people sending emails than...
5: Wrong. That postie's here every single day.
3: Well, maybe
5: day.
3: He comes to say hello to me.
5: I think he does. I think he goes out of his way to come here, which is nice. We get that from a lot of people,
3: A lot of people like coming in here because we're happy little vegetables.
5: They like popping in.
3: Yes, they do. And they won't leave. Some of them. Yes, go on.
5: Some of them are the relics that we never knew we had. on a more serious note, I've got to switch things up now. Things left unsaid.
3: Oh, yes.
5: When a loved one dies or someone that you had a great affinity with and they die and you wish you said something to them that you never got the chance to say to them.
3: I know.
5: It's become a new trend. Celebrities are doing it.
3: Of course they are.
5: Just for something new. Celebrities are doing it, though. There's been some notable people
3: that have
5: penned a letter to someone they've lost in their life that they feel as though...
3: And where are they sending it to?
5: I don't know that. I guess maybe they're taking it to the cemetery.
3: Well, how about you go to the cemetery and tell them?
5: Yeah, I think, you could. It doesn't have to be a letter.
3: Exactly. And even now, you can talk to them.
5: Yeah.
3: I do.
5: I've occasionally done it.
3: I talk to my dad.
5: Yeah. Well, tell us more when we get into it. But, things left unsaid.
3: No, because I'll start crying.
5: Well, you know, I tend to do that to women. chewing gum. Mm. Very controversial.
3: I know, especially when you're touching under tables and chairs.
5: Look, I was never grotty when it came to chewies.
3: In the bin.
5: Once you're done, discard.
3: In the bin.
5: Move on.
3: Yes, don't stick it somewhere and think, I've gotten rid of it. Which schools used to, not now, I don't think are they allowed to chew gum now? I don't know.
5: I assume they are.
3: But yes, our desks were full underneath. Oh, and if you put... Oh, God, just the thought of it.
5: Are you saying you've never recycled a chewing gum?
3: Never. What do you mean? From the...
5: No, sometimes I've just, had to do something.
3: Yeah, held it. I've done that. Yeah, but I haven't stuck it somewhere
5: Remember that scene in Home Alone?
3: I watch that how old is it?
5: About 30 years old.
3: Yeah. I watched that long ago, so think about it. I want to remember that scene.
5: Well, you really need to change your movie viewing habits.
3: Yes,
5: Kevin, the little boy, Macaulay Culkin, in the second film, he keeps giving the concierge guy his used chewing gum.
3: Oh, does he?
5: It's so funny. Adam Schneider plays the other role. It's so good. But that's me. I'll recycle the chewing gum. I'll be chewing like a cow, then I'll come on air, then I'll just... here it is.
3: Where do you put it?
5: In my hand.
3: The whole time?
5: Sometimes.
3: Oh, Lord. Get a new one.
5: Maybe I'm oversharing.
3: I used to live on them all day. I used to chew. Yes, I have seen you.
5: Yeah. I remember being in year 7 at the back of the bus going to school, and was just...
3: But my daughters go, stop. They can't stand it because they've got that thing.
5: And the
3: with
5: funny
3: the
5: thing
3: chewing.
5: Is, me being me, if it was someone else, I would probably
3: have a go.
5: Abuse their face.
3: Yes, exactly.
5: But because it's me, you should be allowed. But, yeah, I recall.
3: But I like the big ones.
5: Oh, the Hubba Bubbas?
3: No, you know, the ones. Remember they used in the machine? Remember you used to put your 20 cents in the machine and you used to get the big ones? Now they sell them at the supermarket.
5: I was born in somewhat of a modern era. I don't know what you're
3: saying. So were my daughters, but they would remember because they used to go, Mum, can I have 20 cents to get a chewy? Don't you remember those little candy machines?
5: Oh,
3: yeah.
5: Yes.
3: Yeah.
5: Oh, well, it would fall down the
3: trough. Yeah.
5: Well, you had to finish the description. Just, don't you remember the machines?
3: The little candy.
5: The little things that just look like a generic microwave.
3: But they sell those signaling. Those big round big balls in supermarkets so now good. With all the lolly. I know, and that, just that biting.
5: Yeah, I used to be such a sickler. For chewing gum. Mm,
3: same.
5: It wasn't glorious. I used to live on it. And, I remember on one day going to school at the back of the bus. I had my earphones in and my chewy, and that's my happy place.
3: Yeah. Aww.
5: Just letting the world pass me by. But I was obviously chewing like a crazed maniac that had never eaten before or something. And this rather reserved fellow turned around, was in the year above, and he just turned around and he said, do you ever listen to yourself? And I was like, what's that you're saying? And it took my earphones out and then had a rather robust conversation.
3: Oh, did you?
5: As you did back in the day.
3: Well, I'll tell you what happened to me in school with a chewy when we get to the story.
5: Well, we're going to talk all about chewing gum because the main reason being Jamie Oliver wants to be Singaporean, apparently.
3: Yeah.
5: And wants a ban on chewing gum.
3: They've banned it, haven't they,
5: Singapore has long banned the sale of chewing gum.
3: But they're still clean there.
5: It's still legal, technically.
3: Illegal?
5: It's legal.
3: Oh, you can chew, but...
5: I think the issue is that people come off of flights with chewing gum, right?
3: Yes.
5: So, what's illegal is to sell chewing gum in Singapore.
3: And import obviously.
5: Yeah, you can technically walk into Singapore with chewing gum.
3: With chewies,
5: which I never realised because I thought I was breaking the law when I got into Singapore as a dreadful 16-year-old.
3: And you threw them away, did
5: No, I
3: you?
5: Didn't. Because I thought that'll be suspicious. That'll raise alarms.
3: Poor
5: So, waiting in the passport line and I was like, oh, I've got my chewy in my mouth. Dad, what do I do? And he was like, nothing. Just look ahead and say nothing.
3: Stick
5: and
3: it on the roof of your mouth.
5: Yeah, well, I just kept not chewing.
3: Anyway.
5: I'm a bit of a rule breaker.
3: You are.
5: We've got a lot to talk about over the course of the next 2 hours, if anyone's still listening.
3: that really was...
5: It's going to be a magnificent morning of Breakfast Without Borders. Don't go anywhere.
3: At least we're both in a good mood today.
5: So. Well, on the surface. Some music for now.

0: That was Golik Yurkistida with Stormy Slack, and part of that we heard from DJ Du Bois with Bamata. It's...
1: Oh, 9-9.
0: Patty's looking at me like I've literally just gone off the rails.
1: Yes, you have.
0: Flown off the handle, have I?
1: No, because we're having a disagreement the name of the song, but go on.
0: Breakfast Without Borders here with myself, Ellis, and lovely Patty behind the panels. How are you feeling?
1: Good. How are you?
0: Well, we're just getting started.
1: I know. Oops, that was the thing. Sorry, I just made a noise with my shoes. Go on.
0: Everything's looking pretty good then.
1: I think it's going to be one of those days.
0: Sound effects and all. Let's go to Singapore to start the day.
1: I'd love to.
0: Would you really? Expensive country, apparently.
1: Doesn't matter.
0: But ruthlessly clean, yes. As we know.
1: Yes.
0: So, starting the day in Singapore, British celebrity chef Jamie Oliver has sparked widespread agreement online after declaring he would ban chewing gum to eliminate street litter. Nice work, Jamie.
1: Who is he?
0: The fun police, obviously. That he can do that.
1: Does he have that much power?
0: The proposal resonated strongly with Singaporeans, who praised their country's long-standing ban for keeping public spaces pristine.
1: He is a killjoy, though.
0: Yeah,
1: with all the healthy food stuff and all that. Yeah. You know, I'd hate to be a kid.
0: Let us have our fun.
1: I know.
0: And then his restaurant went and died in the arse, too.
1: I know.
0: Here in Adelaide.
1: Yes, it did.
0: Maybe that was a protest.
1: Maybe because the prices were so...
0: The people were making a statement. Give us some... I always forget what it's called.
1: Wasn't it Italian?
0: Yes.
1: Yes.
0: Give us some Dagwood dogs, mate. Throw your fancy pants food out on the street. Yeah. Sorry, Jamie. Singapore originally banned the import and sale of chewing gum back in 1992, following widespread transit disruptions on mass rapid transit train doors, later allowing exemptions only for dental, therapeutic and medicinal uses in 2004.
1: Ooh, what's the medicinal use?
0: I get the therapeutic.
1: Yeah.
0: Because it's therapeutic for
1: and
0: me.
1: And the dental, because it's meant to be good.
0: I've never come across a dentist that has endorsed chewing gum.
1: No, because there's something with the saliva, I don't know. But yes, no, it's meant to.
0: Really?
1: Not eat that 24 hours a day.
0: So what's better, chew gum or floss?
1: Floss.
0: Okay.
1: Ooh, can you oof.
0: I was asking sarcastically.
1: If you know floss that goes in the chew.
0: Anyway.
1: But medicinal.
0: People are having their breakfast. Should there be a consideration for us to go as heavy-handed as the Singaporeans? Because, you know, chewing gum on a bus seat or chewing gum on a public table that you're using, these are commonplace fines.
1: Not as much.
0: But should they be commonplace fines?
1: No, but you don't find them as much now, I feel. You see less people chewing now. Do you think?
0: Maybe it's a cost of living thing.
1: They're not that expensive.
0: Chewing gum is a luxury now.
1: Maybe. But yeah, you don't... I mean, it's banned in here.
0: Is it?
1: If you've not read the signs.
0: Right.
1: But a lot of places...
0: Well, I walk around wielding my gum. So, obviously, no one's enforcing that ban.
1: It'd be me if it was. I don't even look at what you do.
0: No, I don't take them into... Well,
1: no,
0: I have.
1: In the studio.
0: I have taken it into the studio.
1: Anyway, but no, I think that's a bit silly. You know, how about cigarettes, stumps?
0: Well, how about cigarettes?
1: Cleaning the streets that way, not with gum. Gum.
0: What do you mean?
1: That Adelaide's very dirty in the streets, isn't it? What's the gum? What's banning gum wherever they are? I'm sure there's rubbish everywhere and everything else.
0: So, are you saying ban gum or not?
1: No, I'm confused. No, okay. Right. No. Why would you ban it?
0: I don't know.
1: Goodness me. It's nice to have a chew once in a while. But I will tell you what my teacher did when he caught me
0: What did your teacher do?
1: When he caught me chewing, he made me hold my chewy for the whole lesson as punishment.
0: Poor you.
1: The whole lesson. And it was, oh, God. When you close
0: your
1: head.
0: Did you learn a lesson? No.
1: I did. Really? I didn't chew again in his class.
0: Right.
1: But yeah. Yeah. It's not very nice holding a chewy in your palm. Mm.
0: See, my year nine homeroom teacher, Mr. Price, he would...
1: How do you remember that?
0: Oh, I'm never going to forget.
1: Oh, you're still names. A baby. I forgot. Go on.
0: Nice guy, Mr. Price. Yeah, he had this strict mantra about him. But once he got to know him, he wasn't that bad. But anyway, he got to know me, obviously.
1: Mm.
0: And it got to the point where at the start of every day, when we'd assemble in the home class, before anything got said and done, he would pick up the bin and come walk over to my table. And he just...
1: He preempted it, did he?
0: Start the day's house matters, housekeeping, while just holding the bin out in front of me. And it became so repetitive. And, like, it was a funny thing at first, but then everyone just got sick of it.
1: Did you ever surprise him and not have gum in your mouth?
0: No.
1: No.
0: Of course, I always had gum, and it became a bit of a like talking point. Actually, like, do you ever not chew gum? And I said yes when I'm having to talk to you. The rest of the time, I'm chewing gum.
1: You're chewing gum.
0: Yeah, I was just a real sort of, you know, difficult problem child. Obviously,
1: of course, as you are.
0: I'll never forget one day, right? I'll never forget it for as long as I live, Paddy, right? It was, I'm going to say, it's rare for me not to remember the year. I think it did that much psychological damage to me that I tried to forget it.
1: Stop.
0: It was an Anzac Day ceremony, right? And I had no idea. I was not conscious of this at all. You know, we would commemorate the Anzacs each and every year. And at the end, once this particular event concluded, I went about my business as I normally would, exiting the gymnasium where we were doing the event. And the principal, Mr. Lamb, who was a straight shooter when he needed to be, he looked at me dead in the eye from a distance, and I remember just like freezing up. Like, yeah. I was like, I didn't do anything. Well, I wasn't talking to anyone. I was being respectful.
1: Yes.
0: He looked laser eyes, Patty.
1: Really? Laser eyes. Oh, and that's scary when they do that.
0: Imagine you when someone walks in and says hello, but times are by like 300, right? Like,
1: oh my God, you make me so.
0: I'm talking poison in the air, right? That is how lethal the laser eyes were. And I just froze on the spot. Like, I was like, my peripheral vision died. Right,
1: of
0: like,
1: course.
0: Everyone was just, like, walking in between us and around us, and like, I just froze on the spot. And he walked over to me and looked me dead in the eye and stood over me, and he said, "How dare you?" And I said, "What'd I do?"
1: Really?
0: And he goes, "I looked at you throughout that entire set of events, every formality we just had, and you were just chewing like a cow." Right? And I was so embarrassed.
1: I can imagine.
0: I don't reckon I chewed gum for the whole rest of that day.
1: Oh, but the next day.
0: The next day, yeah.
1: But, you know, you can keep it in your mouth without chewing.
0: Well, obviously, I didn't.
1: Maybe occasions I was, like that.
0: Maybe I was nervous.
1: Yes, maybe. But yes, I haven't noticed you chewing like a cow, but you do chew.
0: I've become more subtle as time has gone on.
1: Yes.
0: I'm still ridiculously noticeable.
1: I chew like a cow.
0: Do you?
1: Even my dad used to go off. I remember, he goes, "Son, are you leather? Like a cow."
0: I reckon Mary would give you some laser eyes.
1: Oh, the two girls I live with the week do. Oh, God, stop it. So I can't chew in front of them. I'm not allowed to. Sad. Because you have to enjoy that chew, don't you?
0: I couldn't live without chewing gum.
1: I can. I have for a long time.
0: I'm not joking now.
1: Yes. Right. Is it because of
0: to replace another addiction. Yes. No, it's not.
1: No. Okay. Because a lot of people do that.
0: No, yes. I've always loved chewing gum.
1: Mm.
0: In 2011, fun fact, I was fortunate enough, such was the family dynamic at the time, that we had a trip to the Gold Coast for a supermarket convention. A supermarket expo, right? And we all went to the Gold Coast, extended family. And it was like going to the show. Hear me out. It was the coolest thing ever.
1: Yeah.
0: Imagine the Royal Adelaide Show, which is coming up in a month.
1: I know. I can't wait.
0: Imagine the show, but everything's free. The pavilion where you go get your show decks.
1: It's not. Everything is free.
0: Everything is free. Even those that had to pay, which wasn't
1: us. Oh, because you went there for it. Oh, yes, yes, convention. Yeah, yeah. Oh, God, you'd be in heaven, wouldn't you?
0: Oh, my goodness. Apparently, they stopped doing it, but it used to be a yearly thing.
1: Wow.
0: Like, you'd go to this expo and you'd walk around. Everything was free.
1: My goodness, right? Yes.
0: And so, what did I do?
1: What did you do?
0: Well, I...
1: Chewing gum showbacks.
0: Gluttony got the better of me. I'm not kidding. There's a photo of it. I'm not kidding. Someone gave me an Eclipse bag, and Eclipse was like the, you know, on the marketing, on the bag.
1: Mm.
0: And I went, right, okay. I filled it with gum. It was a big bag, like a backpack.
1: Oh, wow.
0: Filled with free chewing gum.
1: So you just went around and just chose all the chewies. I
0: took all the gum.
1: Wow.
0: A whole backpack.
1: You would have been in heaven.
0: I was loving life.
1: Wow.
0: That and everything else we got. All the candy bars in the world, like anything you wanted, all free. Cool. I cashed in. But
1: have you still got some?
0: No, but I didn't pay. This is probably a concern, actually, but I didn't pay for a single packet of chewing gum for the next 8 months. So
1: that's a good haul.
0: The whole backpack, but that doesn't say a lot of good stuff about me. The whole backpack lasted 8 months. For most people, it would last 5 years, maybe.
1: But so I'm talking if you a chew whole all backpack the time, of
0: chewing gum packets. But yeah. A whole backpack. I know you've told me four times.
1: But yeah, if you're a chewer, yes, because once it loses that flavour, you need another one. And it doesn't take long for it to lose the flavour. I don't think they make them like they used to
0: chewy.
1: Yes.
0: And with longevity.
1: Yes.
0: Anyway.
1: But yeah, if you're just chewing

0: by the end of the day, we're doing a campfire, right? And like roasting marshmallows. And I remember just being like, well, at least it's a marshmallow now. But I'm going to finally get rid of it because it was just a dead piece of plastic.
1: Would be.
0: It was like, it had worn so thin.
1: Yeah.
0: It was like mush in my mouth.
1: Oh, Lord. That is gross. But anyway. Scary.
0: I probably needed to be a bit more subtle.
1: I think so.
0: Could have probably.
1: You could have hit gum it around anywhere.
0: Yeah,
1: let's say little.
0: I was too honest back then.
1: Good, and you're honest now.
0: Oh well, thank you. We better park chewing gum there, Patty.
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0: That was Midnight Oil with Beds Burning. It is Breakfast Without Borders here on 103.1 5 EBI FM. And it's good to be with you on this Thursday. We've got a lot to get through over the course of the next hour and a bit, Patty.
1: A bit of echo there.
0: Well, you would hear voices each and every hour of the day.
1: Yes, I do.
0: Even when you get home at night. You're never lonely because there's voices constantly going through your head.
1: Every day.
0: Which is nice.
1: Is it?
0: It's a nice thing.
1: It depends which voices, doesn't it?
0: If you can find a way to not let it impact someone else's life too, then it's fine to have
1: voices. As many as you need. Want, yes.
0: I think. I mean, you would have been spending a lot of time at Glenside back in the day. At the Parkside Asylum.
1: But I do talk to myself when I'm alone. A lot.
0: Yeah, I'm not a therapist. You know what? You would have been great at the Parkside Asylum because you would have got along with the guards magnificently because you just share smokes. Would have been a good arrangement. Let's get to the Philippines. Because after 3 years in content writing, the single mother, Lisa, lost her job in the Philippines outsourcing industry after being required to train the artificial intelligence that would end up replacing her.
1: I know, that's sad. I saw that, yes.
0: The nation's $40 billion US dollar outsourcing sector, employing nearly 2 million workers, faces heightened vulnerability as global clients push to automate and cut costs. While industry executives maintain that artificial intelligence will transform roles rather than eliminate them, labor advocates urge rapid reskilling to prevent widespread displacement. So, the obvious question, GOTAR, is how long until I'm replaced here and then subsequently
1: me.
0: You're replaced?
1: Well, we can be replaced anytime.
0: Really?
1: Not with AI.
0: Oh, because I was thinking AI.
1: Yes. Right. I don't think so. I think you still need the human content.
0: It would sound bad and you wouldn't be, like, in current form.
1: Yes.
0: You could replace me. But
1: no,
0: on this program.
1: No.
0: You wouldn't be able to get a bot to do a morning program.
1: No.
0: But you can get it to do most other things.
1: Oh, you can get it to do the news, I'm assuming.
0: You can get it to do... Anyway, this is probably not speaking...
1: But, will it find interviews and you know, guests and stuff?
0: Well, all I'll say is that in 2021, at a previous employer, the tech guy, Rob, nice guy, he came and found me once, and he was always a bit to the point. He was matter of fact. He just looked at me once in the kitchen, we're having a coffee, and he goes, "You know, I could get a machine to do everything you do." And I went, "Rob, is that coffee in there, or is there something else?" This is 2021.
1: Yeah, we hadn't heard of AI.
0: It still felt like we were a world away from AI. Yeah. And he's like, "Yeah, this thing called ChatGPT's come out.
1: Wow.
0: And it's nearly smart enough to do your job tomorrow." And I went, "Rob, you might need to go out and get some air." Here we are in 2026, Rob was right.
1: Yes.
0: Rob was right.
1: Very right.
0: I mean, look, we say it as though it's, you know, a very black and white thing. It's not.
1: No.
0: And probably by the time that you've managed to perfect the use of the AI to do what I do every day, you might as well just employ me anyway.
1: Well, exactly.
0: Because, you know, you'd be distracted by that for weeks trying to perfect it. But it doesn't spell good news for the future.
1: No, not with a lot of jobs.
0: And there is plenty of concerns.
1: Yes. Well, people, yeah. I mean, they won't need receptionists because they'll just take all the calls and do everything. Even accounting. You know, if you put all the information in, bang, it's done. It'll tell you everything. I'm sure.
0: Yep.
1: But radio, you still need that human quality, that content, that human you know, makes it real where people sort of identify with you. I don't know who'd want to identify with you and me.
0: Yeah.
1: But you know what I mean?
0: That was going to be my next question.
1: But still, it's a relationship you have with your listeners that I don't think that could do.
0: Yeah, it's an interesting talking point.
1: But music and all that, definitely. I mean, I
0: was very interested in hearing about all of this yesterday in some work I was doing, which was a conversation that went far and wide about who's now best placed to
1: keep
0: stave
1: their jobs
0: off AI. Mm,
1: mm.
0: It was just very interesting. Obviously, trades
1: yes.
0: are right up there.
1: Yes, that's true, yes.
0: I'll tell you what, even before AI, to be a blue-collar tradie, you need to appreciate that, you know, and maybe it was my environment, but I remember being in year 10, and, you know, I was almost ridiculed to a point whereby when it came to talking about job prospects and future ambitions, you know, I was being told, oh, you're a bit too heavy on the humanitarian side with your subjects, you know. So imagine someone that went in for an interview and said, oh, I probably will drop out after year 11 and I just want to be a tradie. Imagine how they would have been made to feel
1: yes.
0: in that time, right, when going to university and having a white-collar profession was the bee's knees.
1: Yeah, yeah.
0: Well, but it ain't anymore.
1: No. And tradies make good money.
0: Superb money.
1: Yes, my son was making a lot more than me at 18, 19.
0: Really?
1: Oh, yes.
0: But so, drinks on Stoyan.
1: Yes. But then he left it. But he can always go back.
0: Yeah.
1: He can always go back.
0: If you enjoy doing it, though,
1: yeah.
0: then you have struck the gold in life.
1: Exactly.
0: Have you not?
1: Yes, yes. Because, yeah. And when he left, I said, what are you doing? And he goes, oh, I can always go back. They always need people. Because, you know, because they're building, you know, homes all the time. But, yeah, he earned money. And, you know, he'd start, like, at 6:30 or 6, and he was home at 3.
0: About what time 3:30. You're getting to bed, isn't it?
1: That's in the morning.
0: Yes.
1: And he'd be home at 3:30. So even the hours are good, you know, because you've still got time to do things when you get home. But yeah,
0: they are dead, to be fair. By the time
1: No.
0: I've heard a lot of complaints coming from girlfriends in my circles because they're until the weekend rolls around, they're just, you know, rinse, repeat.
1: No.
0: Eat, sleep, and the day rolls into the next. They don't have the energy to do anything when they get home.
1: That's not true. Mine did.
0: Well, maybe he wasn't doing that much.
1: Well, his dad was doing it as well, and they both, they'd go to the shops, they'd do whatever, and it was needed. They wouldn't sit there and go to bed.
0: I guess I'm coming strictly from the plumber perspective. But maybe plumbers are basket cases.
1: Some
0: in
1: are.
0: In their own right.
1: One so. Is. I'm not happy with him. But yes. I think, and it's your age too. And why would a plumber get tired? What does he do? It's not like he's digging or anything.
0: That's exactly what they do.
1: Do they?
0: Yeah. They dig trenches.
1: Oh, do they? Yeah. Oh, how boring. That'd be boring. More boring. I mean, but I think some of them are a bit sensitive, you know. It's a man's job. Man's job.
0: Yes. Yeah, I couldn't quite get into the fight.
1: No, I can't see you being a labourer ever.
0: I've got quite a potent plumber's crack.
1: Have you? Yeah. Yes, you do. You do. No, I can't see you being a hands-on. You know, you're the person that rings these people to do the work around the house rather than doing it yourself.
0: Great for my dating life. should we get to a song?
1: You'll be rich one day and it won't matter.
0: Thank you for the vote of confidence. Should we get to a song? What do you reckon?

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3: 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It's Thursday, the 6th of August, and you're with Ellis Gelios. Hayley Catherine McCarthy Long has been committed to stand trial in South Australia's Supreme Court after pleading not guilty to murder. She's accused of striking and killing Daniel Harrison with a car at Hillier on the 11th of November in 2025. The charge was upgraded from dangerous driving causing death. Her lawyer says the car with four young women was attacked by men with weapons. Police allege it wasn't a spontaneous crash. Mr. Harrison's sister said outside court he deserved to make it home. Arraignment is set for later this year. SA Health is now investigating a ninth staff member for allegedly accessing Tony Modra's private medical records. The audit-flagged case was confirmed today. Modra was seriously injured in a truck crash at Back Valley near Victor Harbour in June. Mount Barker Council has temporarily shut Forest School SA at Anembo Park over safety concerns. It ordered a cease last week after finding tree damage, fire pits and kids' activities unfenced next to the southeastern freeway. Founder Isabella Gower called it a huge shock. The program has 40 families and ran there for a year. She's applied to resume but doesn't expect to return to the site. Adelaide billionaire Carly Shaheen has bought Australia's largest contiguous sheep station. The Shaheen family purchased the three SA properties, Commonwealth Hill, Mobella and Bulgania, totalling 1.29 million hectares. The sale price was undisclosed. The stations were sold by 140-year-old Jumbach Pastoral as part of a succession planning. The Shins also bought NT's 408,000-hectare Aileron station last year. To sport, Adelaide coach Matthew Nix has brushed off a fresh AFL memo warning clubs over resting players, calling it from another era, as the Crows look set to give ruckman Lockie McAndrew a breather against last-placed Richmond on Saturday. The league sent a reminder to all 18 clubs last week about the rules around team selection and competitive integrity after several teams made mass changes in recent rounds. To weather in Adelaide on this Thursday, it's a partly cloudy day with a medium chance of showers, most likely in the late morning and afternoon. There is light winds today. It's a top of 17 and a minimum of 8. And in an hour's time, we'll take a look at all of your national news headlines right here on 103.1 5EBI FM.

0: Distinct with Tech Tech, and part of that, it was In This Shirt from the Irrepressibles. It is Breakfast Without Borders right here on 103.15 EBI FM. And we go to our foodie chat for the week, Jota, here on Breakfast Without Borders.
1: Mm-hmm.
0: Diet experts are snacking, are saying... I'll start that again. Diet experts say snacking can be healthy if you pick protein, fiber, and healthy fats over sugar. And they've rated 10 options that keep you full for under 200 calories. The top pick was a Misfits Caramel Fudge Protein Bar at 9.5 out of 10 with 175 calories. Well, where did the no sugar example just go? Now, talking about don't eat sugar. 15 grams of protein and 4 grams of fiber. Also scoring 9 out of 10 were a mini Mediterranean plate of cherry tomatoes, cucumber, pepper, hummus, olives, and feta for plant variety and gut fiber. That's more like
1: I'd eat that.
0: That is
1: that
0: more like
1: that sounds lovely.
0: That's hitting the spot.
1: Yes.
0: Oat cakes with cottage cheese and pineapple for whole grains and calcium. Avocado on 2 rye crisp breads is also considered healthy.
1: That sounds nice.
0: What's winning? What's winning it for you so far?
1: Oh, the cherry tomato plate.
0: There's some other slightly strange, out of left field options. There's a cookies and cream bar, which they're somehow saying is healthy.
1: 8 out of 10.
0: Apple and a tablespoon of peanut butter. Also rated 8 out of 10.
1: My daughter likes that, Mary.
0: A Greek yogurt bowl with cocoa.
1: And chia seeds.
0: Do you like Greek yogurt?
1: Yes, I do.
0: Really?
1: I love it. With honey.
0: Boiled eggs and carrot. Sounds like a dog's breakfast, literally. It's what Dottie eats when she comes around.
1: Have you noticed it's all protein, protein, protein?
0: Yes. So, what do you like?
1: I like my carbohydrates. That's what I like. Pasta and bread.
0: How very Greek of you.
1: No, it's not. It's very European. Because a lot of Italians and, you know, a lot of people like that. Pasta, bread.
0: It's good.
1: I am a meat person too, so there's my protein. But
0: pasta's better.
1: Pasta's better with a nice sauce.
0: Love some carbs in there.
1: Did
0: you ever used to carb load back in the day?
1: Well, I was married to an Italian, so of course.
0: Congratulations.
1: Pasta nearly every day at one stage.
0: Really?
1: Yes.
0: So it's true what they say. Italians every day will have one dish based on pasta.
1: Because we used to work late, his grandmother who lived next door used to cook, and she always cooked pasta with a meat dish.
0: Jeez, you had it pretty good.
1: I did, for a while. Not long, but yeah.
0: Hey, this is the perfect time for me to say this. It's all in the pasta. Spaghetti about it.
1: Oh, Ella. That's bad. How long have you been holding on to that
0: one? 5 months.
1: Cool.
0: I had to get it out.
1: Yes, but, yeah, no, the only one thing
0: do
1: I would
0: do you believe
1: eat
0: in
1: there,
0: the concept of healthy snacks, yes or no?
1: Yes, definitely. But I used to, in my 20s, I used to like my carrots and my celery and my... I used to eat raw cauliflower and, yeah.
0: Well, I've got news for you.
1: What?
0: You might have been in your 20s, but it doesn't change the facts.
1: Which are? I'm not
0: smashing
1: now.
0: Smashing down a Hungry Jack's at 5 a.m.
1: Oh,
0: is not a healthy snack.
1: Beautiful. Makes heaven. Heaven, heaven, heaven for me.
0: Was it?
1: Hungry Jack's.
0: Even now.
1: Shouldn't be talking about it. Yes.
0: You going to get it for lunch today?
1: Mm-mm.
0: Okay. I don't believe you. Going back to my Sunday, which was going okay. for a point. I enjoyed just salad and like carrots, tomato, a spread of carrot, tomato, cucumber, gherkins, and olives with drenched in salt because I had to do something unhealthy to it. It was too healthy. So I had to drench it in salt.
1: Well, why didn't you put some Caesar dressing or ranch dressing on it. That would have made it.
0: Because I wasn't in some mystical continental deli that doesn't exist.
1: You should have them in your fridge. Oh, at the... Did you not... did they have fish or meat?
0: Yeah, but it was all gluten-based, so I couldn't eat any. But my lovely mother, it's a lovely person, my mother, she brought along some gluten-free finger food.
1: Oh, lovely.
0: Which was nice.
1: Isn't that lovely of her?
0: She put some spinach pies and some spring rolls that were gluten-free in the fridge. Later on that night, I started having doubts about whether they were gluten-free, actually. I'll be honest. And I do have to ask Mum to show me packages these days because I'm just not convinced.
1: But they might say gluten-free, but, you know, you have to question sometimes, don't you?
0: When it tastes good, then I have question it. Unfortunately.
1: Because I have a daughter who, you know...
0: Gluten intolerant.
1: Yes. And when she cooks the pasta, and I know what you mean because it tastes different to normal.
0: There is some pasta now that you can eat that's good gluten-free pasta.
1: Yeah.
0: I would know.
1: Yes, you would.
0: But it's
1: I think it's all in the sauce, yes?
0: Sorry?
1: It's in the sauce as well.
0: No, you can get some nice penne gluten-free pasta.
1: Yeah.
0: You just have to know where you're going.
1: Mm. See, because when she cooks, I eat it. Yes. I'm not going to cook separately.
0: But I do really rate the spread of just vegetables these days. I'm becoming very boring.
1: Yes. No, you're not. You're becoming healthy.
0: My dad's always been like, you know, he's got this diet of a sparrow. But, you know, even when he does eat, it generally, he eats a lot of boring stuff.
1: Does he?
0: And I remember being like a 21-year-old.
1: What do you consider boring? I mean, this
0: vegetables.
1: Is the thing. Oh, okay.
0: See, I used to think that, like, not eating meat, he very rarely eats meat. I used to think not eating meat was just a horrendous thing to do. Sorry to all the vegetarians and vegans listening. But now, the more I've gone on in life and the less I can withstand, I actually like the idea of eating small amounts of vegetables and just simple foods.
1: Really?
0: Bit of bread, bit of vegetables, gluten-free bread, of course.
1: I need my meat. I love meat. Love it, love it, love it. And having had daughters that were vegetarian and vegan for a while.
0: How did you produce them?
1: I have no idea. And I used to say, eat meat. Because, yeah.
0: You're like the grandma in my Big Fat Greek Wedding.
1: Yes.
0: Aren't you?
1: Yes. Oh,
0: shocked
1: that's all
0: and
1: right.
0: appalled that a vegetarian's been bought.
1: I'll make lamb. What do you mean you no eat meat? That's all right. I'll make lamb.
0: When you're setting that scene, you have to tell listeners that once the question gets asked, why? What do you mean you don't eat any meat? You just hear silence in a room full of people. A few glasses drop in shock and break.
1: For a Greek family,
0: and then
1: yes.
0: They can't register with the fact that someone doesn't eat meat. So they say, oh, I'll make lamb instead, which is funny.
1: Yes,
0: very funny.
1: Very
0: you have to be
1: funny.
0: There.
1: Yes, it's a movie you should watch.
0: Snacking, though. Do you think maybe, because I've noticed this a little bit, like, I used to be a big snacker. I'm not anymore. I eat two meals a day. I don't snack.
1: Oh, don't you?
0: No.
1: I do. I do. And I unhealthy snack. I'm just fascinated.
0: I go through phases. Like,
1: these.
0: Sometimes I'll eat nuts. Sometimes I'll have a cup of noodles. But generally speaking, don't snack.
1: Good. That's good.
0: Because I have, like, my belief is that snacking gains weight. Not what you eat, per se, but eating when you shouldn't be eating. When you eat for comfort, you gain weight.
1: That's true.
0: Because I used to be a big snacker. You ask my mum what I was like 3-4 years ago. She used to, like, come into my room while I'd be playing video games with, like, all this bit-up bread and, like...
1: That much?
0: Yeah. Oh,
1: she's spoiled.
0: It's like a meal. It's like a meal between 4 and 6, and then I'll have my dinner at 9.
1: But, see, you can... As long as you have... If you like to snack, you have small snacks during the day. Like, even your meal isn't a big meal. You know what I mean? And then that's meant
0: that's
1: to be
0: the
1: healthiest
0: way to
1: too.
0: Eat.
1: Yeah, you have
0: a small
1: bread. Instead of having
0: sure
1: two toasts, you have one and then you have another,
0: well,
1: you know, something at
0: simple.
1: 10 for
0: the,
1: you.
0: The best way to eat, apparently, is to eat several really small meals a day.
1: Yes.
0: right? The size of your hand, right?
1: Yes.
0: Do that 7 times in a day. Now, that's just not practical.
1: Not if you're working.
0: Where are you going to find the time to have 7 meals in a day?
1: Well, I do. I've set up my office and I have my Rice Krisps. But, yeah, I'm constantly eating something.
0: You do you.
1: I do me. But, yes, no, yes, the thing
0: it's,
1: is
0: it's
1: now...
0: It's reassuring to know that healthy protein. Snacks exist.
1: Well, of course, of course.
0: Snacks don't have to be unhealthy.
1: No. But we know that. Just eat veggies. But, see, my mother was very vegetarian-y. She loved cooking vegetables. So, I think because we had so much of it during the, you know, in meals and all that, that, yeah, I like
0: my meat.
1: What
0: about fruit?
1: Yes, fruit too. I love fruit.
0: High
1: and especially
0: in
1: winter.
0: Isn't it?
1: Winter. I love my oranges and my mandarins. Love them.
0: You know what I hate? That typical killjoy advice you get from some parents that will say, or grandparents that will say, oh, if you feel hungry, have a glass of water.
1: Who says that?
0: Some people.
1: Oh, God.
0: Apparently, no. It can be filling temporarily.
1: No. My mum used to give us apples if we felt hungry.
0: You take some apples.
1: Before meal.
0: If someone cuts them up for you.
1: For a meal.
0: Course.
1: Yeah. It's always fruit if you wanted something.
0: We can talk about food all day, can't we? We better move on.
1: I know.
0: More to come here on Breakfast Without Borders. Stay tuned.

0: That was Jonathan Rojas with Mama Maria. And part of that you heard from DJ Jack with Uskannes. It is Breakfast Without Borders here on 103.15 EBI FM. And you're with Patty behind the panels this morning. And myself, I'm Ellis, in case you don't know. It's good to be with you. And it's time to get to a poignant topic, Jota. How do you feel about that?
1: Let's go for it.
0: Said very ironically while your microphone's off.
1: Yes, yes.
0: Speaking of saying things, words left unsaid can haunt us. And
1: that's
0: not
1: true.
0: It's not just when a person dies.
1: Even when they leave you, lot, you know, you never have anything to do with them again.
0: Correct. Yeah,
1: keep thinking.
0: When someone is detaching or removing themselves from your life.
1: And you can't tell them what you've always wanted
0: or
1: to tell
0: you
1: them.
0: Had the opportunity and then you sat on it and you never let it out or whatever it might be.
1: And it can eat away at you
0: it
1: too
0: can.
1: Sometimes.
0: It can. So, words left unsaid can haunt us. If you had one last conversation with someone you've lost, what would you say? Many celebrities and public figures have been known to write their answers in letters they've posted to heaven. It's the same ache many face in early grief, and author Belle Mooney wants to help devastated people navigate life after that final goodbye, which never came. What unsaid words would you want a second chance to tell a person of significance in your life that has left you? Floor's yours, Patty.
1: Is that why yeah. am I
0: because I don't want to talk to myself? Maybe you enjoy that.
1: I do.
0: Maybe that's something you like doing.
1: I do.
0: It's not for everyone.
1: No, it's
0: I don't
1: not.
0: Recommend it.
1: No, and especially if people see you do it. Probably think you're a whack job.
0: I think you'd have entertaining conversations with yourself.
1: I mean, I do. I do. I do. And it's even scarier because I respond.
0: Oh, boy. You'd put Edward Norton to shame.
1: Yes. But, yeah, no, it not a nice feeling when, you know, someone does leave you for whatever reason, whether they've passed or they just leave